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You're listening to Southern New England's Country After Hours, and I'm your man, Andy Shaw. Thanks for hanging out on this Monday night. I know it's the start of another work week, but I promise we're in this together. We're going to get through it. We're almost at Tuesday, which is basically Wednesday, which is halfway through the week. It's all about perspective, people. I got a song that's very fitting up next, though. Here's

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Cat Country 98.1. NFL preseason football is back this week, and that means we're so close to Drake May Mondays once again. The Pats practiced inside today, of course, with the rain. Everything I'm seeing out of Pats training camp is showing me two things. Number one, we made the right call trading for A.J. Brown earlier this year. And number two, I'll be drafting him and Drake May in as many fantasy football leagues as I can. I would say the Pats are back, but I'm not sure we ever really left.

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Showers and thunderstorms likely tonight for about another hour and a half. They should start clearing up after 10 p.m. A low around 62 tonight. Tomorrow, the sun coming back around, mostly sunny skies with a high near 84.

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Cat Country 98.1. That's it for me tonight, folks. I'm your man, Andy Shaw. You're listening to Southern New England's Country After Hours. But don't you worry, I'll be Andy Shaw once again tomorrow night here. Make sure you're waking up with Courtney and Brendan on the Cat Country Morning Show. Up next, I got Nate Smith to close us out.

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0: This is WCTK and WCTK HD1, New Bedford, Fall River, Warwick, Providence. 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
1: Good morning, everyone. It does start right now, 5:59. Hey, Bren.
2: I'm still drying off from yesterday, by the way.
1: Exactly. Just shake it off.
2: Yeah.
1: It is nice to see the sun out there, and it looks very pleasant, and it's going to be less humidity, too, which is nice.
2: I love that.
1: It was very soupy yesterday, even when it wasn't raining.
2: Just a wee bit.
1: And I went to the gym right after I left here.
2: Yeah.
1: And don't you know, I ran to my car because, of course, I'm not going to bring the umbrella into the gym and all that.
2: Yeah, nobody does that.
1: I ran to the car and I stepped right in a giant puddle, soaking wet sneakers.
2: Oh my goodness.
1: I was so wet. I go, oh my God. And people watching me. So I wanted to be like, yes, that was me. Uh-huh. Right into the giant puddle.
2: Nice going, Grace.
1: You know, exactly. Yeah. You know.
0: Bringing you the latest news in the world of country music. It's the Nashville Update.
2: Jelly Roll taking an indefinite break for his mental health following his divorce from Bunny XO. The singer, who's 41, said he's taking a hiatus from performing for at least a year during his concert at Rice-Eccles Stadium in Salt Lake City, Utah last week. He says, "This has truly been a lifetime experience for me, and in a couple of nights I go to Colorado Springs and I do my last show for a year or two.
1: Wow.
2: I'm fixing to take some time off and heal. Thank you for the opportunity." As if somebody signed on the line and said, yeah, you know what, let's give Jelly a couple years off.
1: You thank someone before they give you the you're like, thank you so much for this.
2: Right.
1: Just letting you know. Don't give me a hard time.
2: Exactly. You know? Jelly's last scheduled performance was on July 30th in Colorado Springs. The singer's tour break comes after he finalized his divorce from Bunny XO last month,
1: yeah.
2: Which was a quick flashbang divorce.
1: Yeah, we were all surprised, too.
2: Right. According to court docs obtained by Page Six, Bunny XO will be receiving her one-time lump sum payment from Jelly. They've also entered a confidential property settlement agreement to divvy up their assets, which included property, furniture, vehicles, that airplane, accounts, debt, intellectual property, and more, even divvying up the debt.
1: Wow.
2: There.
1: Ooh,
2: I know,
1: that's
2: right?
1: A lot of stuff.
2: Mm-hmm. So it's going to be a world without Jelly for a while.
1: Yeah. Uh-huh. Just press and pause. That's it.
2: Him and Ariana Grande just running off into the sunset together.
1: Yeah, she's taking a big pause, too.
2: Yeah.
1: Yeah, absolutely.
2: What if there's something going on there?
1: This is... Oh, stop.
2: What?
1: Speculation.
2: Well, this is how rumors get started.
1: Oh, yeah, with you.
2: And when rumors become reality, I want to say I knew it first.
1: I knew it first, exactly. Dolly Parton, this is interesting. Nashville, of course, has tons of beautiful murals adorning buildings and in town. Many paying tribute to country music and the artists, but there was one big giant one with the queen herself, Dolly Parton, on there, which is no surprise, of course. Her picture's everywhere in Nashville.
2: A very cartoonish looking mural, by the way.
1: Yes, yes. And so, but I guess, on Monday they showed a video of a

0: Man with facial hair and a ponytail and basketball shorts. He was vandalizing the Dali art on the side of the building with what appears to be a small jar of paint. And so a lot of people were just like, oh my gosh, we're going to get justice.
1: Yeah,
0: who would do this to Dali, you know? But yeah, I guess it was about a couple hours after it was originally posted that he was found. And so I don't know what the situation with him, but the mural's artist, Kim Radford, she was on her way to the site to clean it up and repair the damage. So just seems like if there could be at least one thing that is precious, it would be Dolly.
1: I know,
0: don't
1: right?
0: mess with her stuff. You know what I mean?
1: A Billy Ray Cyrus mural, I could understand. But Dolly, we don't touch Dolly.
0: We don't touch Dolly.
1: Exactly.
0: And don't touch the art. Let the art be.
1: Right.
0: You know?
1: Fans have been concerned for Megan Maroney after she stopped her Denver show just a few songs in because she was too sick to perform. That happened last week. She got about 3 songs into the show and said, look, I give you my all, but I just don't have it tonight. And so she had canceled that show, offering up a postponement. She was so devastated that she was in tears when she personally came out on stage to let the audience know that show was finished for the night. But after some rest and some chicken soup, she is back at it, and she picked up with her shows in Portland and Seattle. The Cloud 9 tour continuing through October with a stop in Belfast, Northern Ireland to wrap things up.
0: Oh, my
1: goodness. Isn't that cool?
0: Yeah, that is very cool.
1: The name like Megan Maroney. People are like, hey, let's go see her. She's one of us.
0: Yeah, maybe her relatives will show up.
1: They might.
0: Back in the day. But, you know, we all know that feeling of pushing and pushing, especially when you're real sick, but you're like, I can do it. I can do it. And sometimes you can.
1: Yep.
0: But other times, you just can't. So I can imagine how devastated she was.
1: Exactly.
0: To be like, I just actually can't keep going, you know? So, but she is a trooper, and she focuses right in. So
1: she absolutely
0: she'll
1: is.
0: Come back and give them a great old time.
1: I hope so.
0: Mm-hmm.
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1: Your first check of the roads on this Tuesday morning, brought to you by AutoZone. Get in the zone. 95 northbound, we've got an easy ride coming into the city. 95 southbound is also not bad, coming right into downtown Providence. Further up on 95 northbound, just before 295 in North Attleboro, we've got some minor delays there. 495 is good in both directions, incident-free on 295 northbound and southbound. 146 and the 610 connector, all good. Same with Route 37, no problems on Route 4. 195 east and westbound, you've got a good ride there along the south coast. 140 north on that last mile, Stephen Street, getting onto Route 24. It is a slow go there, and we've got some traffic stalling out on 24 northbound from Route 140 up to 44 in Rainham. After that, plenty of running room. Next delays happen up after Harrison Boulevard. It's about a 35-mile-an-hour ride from there up to 93. Starting stronger starts at AutoZone, where they've got battery solutions in the form of free battery testing, free battery charging, and replacement batteries that fit your needs. 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
2: Cat

0: Lauren Alanna, Chase Matthews, all my exes here at Southern New England's Country. It's Courtney and Brendan in the morning, 6:09 on your Tuesday. And remember, we do have your Washington County Fair passes. That's kicking off next week. I mean, got to get to it. Oh, I got to make a plan. This might come and go before it just, you know, kind of caught me off guard. Usually I put it right in the calendar and I'm like right on it. All of a sudden I'm like, ooh, I got to get going.
1: Summer's flying by now at this point. If it's getting ahead of you.
0: Exactly. Like, and if it's coming, that means, okay, we're mid-August and like, got to make a plan. Yeah, exactly.
1: I hate to say it. It's like the last hurrah before we get back to school and back to like our September stuff.
0: Yeah. I like to stretch things out into September, but still, you definitely have a feel of fall in September, even if it's still technically summer.
1: I'm not ready for it.
0: No.
1: I'm not.
0: You're like, please no.
1: I need like another, can we get an extra month?
0: I know. Could we just tack on a little bit for this nice summertime?
1: Like we move the clocks forward. Can we just move like the calendar back? Like a month. I need another month.
0: Just as long as we're all on the same page, then why not?
1: Yeah. And then like in the spring, we'll skip a month.
0: Oh, okay. Because I guess we'll have to make up for it somewhere.
1: Yeah, exactly. Mm-hmm. Get rid of March or something.
0: So I saw this and I was very excited. Today is National Chocolate Chip Cookie Day, Bren.
1: Oh, wonderful.
0: Oh, my goodness. Some people might think I have a problem with chocolate chip cookies, but I prefer to think about it as a passion.
1: Who are those people?
0: You know, I like the nice soft ones. I like the ones that are a little bit crunchy on the bottom, but ooey gooey in the middle. I'll take the thin, crispy one. I don't care. I'll take the big, giant ones. I'll take the little ones. I will eat any kind of chocolate chip cookie. It's ridiculous.
1: But if the only two choices are Chips Ahoy or Chewy Chips Ahoy, which one are you going for first?
0: That's a good one. I don't know. I like them both.
1: I think we're going with the original.
0: The original?
1: Yeah.
0: They both have their pros and cons, I guess.
1: They do. Yeah.
0: I love a homemade cookie. That's my favorite.
1: Those are the best.
0: You know, and some of the bakeries. Although I don't, you know what I don't like? I don't like a crumbly one. The kind that you bite into and it just all crumbles.
1: Yeah, that's no good.
0: I don't know. And some bakeries do that. And I'm just like, really? You know, I don't hate it, but it's just not my favorite.
1: You'd think bakeries would have it down pat to make a cookie that doesn't crumble apart as soon as you bite into it.
0: Just all crumbly. And I'm like, no, I want it just kind of moist. And But this is interesting. Ruth Graves Wakefield, she's the owner, actually, back in the day, I guess, of Toll House Restaurant in Whitman, Massachusetts.
1: I told you about this. They still have the sign there. The building's not there anymore.
0: That's awesome.
1: It's like a Wendy's with a Toll House sign in front of it.
0: Oh, nice.
1: Yeah.
0: Oh, that's really cool. So she created the recipe in the 1930s, serving her Toll House chocolate crunch cookie to go with the restaurant's vanilla ice cream. And I guess it happened by accident. She put in broken pieces of Nestle semi-sweet chocolate bar into her cookie dough, expecting it to melt, and it didn't melt. Mm-hmm. And so they held their shape, and the chocolate chip cookie was born.
1: And the rest is history.
0: I love it.
1: Yeah.
0: Massachusetts, man.
1: Right. Mm-hmm.
0: Kudos to you guys.
1: Well worth the drive sometime to see the Toll House sign.
0: I have to go there.
1: Actually, it's not. I mean, it's like you barely notice it if you're driving up Route 18, but it's there.
0: Okay. So how far from here?
1: About an hour. Give yourself an hour.
0: Okay. Yeah. I'm going to buy some cookies and I'm going to stand next to it and take a picture.
1: Yeah, and there's like a condo complex and a Wendy's and a CVS.
0: Oh, really?
1: Yeah, all in the corner there.
0: So it's just like randomly in the middle
1: there's a little plaque there too.
0: Okay.
1: Yeah.
0: All right. Mm-hmm. I might have, that's a big deal.
1: It is.
0: Because it's, like I said, it's something I just absolutely love. So I might have to just go pay my respects.
1: In a bygone area, there'd be more to see in that general area.
0: Yep.
1: Like King's Castle Inn, not there anymore. Toll House, not there anymore.
0: Just a plaque.
1: There might be a roller rink there. See, you could at least find another reason to head up that way.
0: I can go there and see all the things that used to be.
1: Exactly.
0: And eat as many cookies as I want.
1: Go for
0: with
1: it.
0: No judgment.
1: You do you.
2: It's Courtney and Brendan in the morning.
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0: We'll add it to our community calendar, and who knows, you might get a special shout out on air, or we might even show up.
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16: Looking good in and around Providence right now. 195 on the westbound side. No trouble getting over the Washington Bridge. 95 northbound coming into Providence is looking good. Leaving the city, you've got a little bit of volume up by 295 in North Attleboro. From there up to 495, but otherwise not a bad ride. 95 on the southbound side. You're good coming into Providence. Same with 146 southbound and the 610. Easy rides there. Route 37 is all right. No trouble on Route 4 headed down to South County. Newport and Jamestown bridges are doing fine as well. Road surface a little bit uneven there on 138 westbound from the overnight road work. 140 northbound between New Bedford and Taunton is looking good. That last mile, though, just before Stevens Street and East Taunton up to 24. A little bit of a slowdown there. And on 24 northbound, we've got some light volume in that same area. Further up on 24 northbound, you're going about 40 miles an hour through Brockton, Belmont Street, up into Harrison Boulevard in the Avon stretch, and then it's a speed limit ride from there up to 93. 495 is good in both directions. No problems on 195 eastbound. Head all the way out to Wareham at the speed limit there. 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
0: 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So we do have lots of sunshine. That rain just cleared out. Less humid for today, too, with a high of 84. Low 62 tonight and tomorrow, lovely as well. High of 84 with a mix of sun and clouds. Right now we have 64 in Fall River, 63 in Peacedale, 63 in Providence here at Southern New England's Country.

0: Country 98.1, Courtney and Brendan in the morning. It is 6:26 on your Tuesday, and I find this to be very interesting. Ballantyne, Connecticut, there was a reported Bigfoot sighting. What? Bigfoot? In rural Connecticut.
1: That's nuts.
0: It's generating a lot of buzz. People are probably going to go over there and try to see if they can find Bigfoot, but I guess it was in a Patchogue State Forest. It's Connecticut's largest state forest, 26,000 acres of dense woods. So I guess if Bigfoot would be out there, it could very definitely be in that woods.
1: Of course. Always in the forests. Always in the state forest.
0: And now a national research organization is deeming the eyewitness account credible, although a lot of local residents are like, I don't know about this. So, I guess according to Bigfoot Field Researchers Organization, the BFRO, if you want it shortened.
1: Unofficially.
0: Yeah, they're saying it happened during the early morning hours of July 5th, and they said that the witness provided such detailed description that the investigators gave their report the highest level of credibility.
1: Oh.
0: Yeah.
1: Wow.
0: Exactly. So they say, some people saying, hey, it's anything's possible. But, some of the neighboring people around there saying, I've never seen Bigfoot. And then a neighbor also said that the darkness, fatigue, shadows can play tricks on people's perceptions. So, of course, there's going to be a back and forth on this.
1: Yeah.
0: But, yeah, it's interesting to me because they come right back up. People with the Loch Ness Monster, my husband with his chupacabra. Oh, the chupacabra, it's real. And we watch shows. I'll run in the living room and I'm like, what are you watching? And it's some show about a lady who found the chupacabra.
1: Sure.
0: All this stuff. I find it to be very fascinating.
1: I remember back in second or third grade, the Loch Ness Monster became a thing suddenly. People were talking about that for months, it seemed. Like, we did little class projects about it.
0: That's what
1: and
0: I
1: learning
0: remember.
1: It's like in the Weekly Reader or something.
0: Yeah.
1: Yeah, brought
0: I
1: along the story
0: that.
1: Of Nessie, the Loch Ness, like it was going to be all friendly or something. If
0: right.
1: You ever saw it.
0: It's going to be all, hey, winking
1: just,
0: at you,
1: pop out of the water and give you a giant hug or something. Never mind that you might become Nessie's lunch.
0: Oh, my gosh.
1: Right?
0: But did you ever believe in these things, or do you think that they could be real, some of these mythical creatures?
1: Yes, but no.
0: Yeah.
1: I don't believe in a lot of things. I'm very, very skeptical.
0: You are skeptical. You will always...
1: Extremely.
0: Yeah. Mm-hmm.
1: But there's always that chance that I could be wrong.
0: Yeah.
1: And I'm not saying I'm right about everything. I mean, there's a lot of things I've been wrong about. But this is the kind of thing where it's like, I don't believe most of it.
0: Right.
1: But I don't want to be proven wrong if the thing actually does make an appearance
0: so
1: at some point.
0: You're still kind of
1: balanced. I always kind of believe, sort of.
0: Yeah. It's hard. I mean, I think at this point, how come nobody's found these,
1: Exactly.
0: But some people say they have, but yet, it got away, or, all of these things. So I just think it's kind of fun. People get very, very worked up about it, and they get all excited about it and stuff. So in my house, we believe in the chupacabra.
1: Well, sure. And in my house, we live a little bit closer to the Puckwudgies.
0: Oh, now what's that? I think you mentioned that before.
1: Puckwudgies. It's a Wampanoag and like Algonquin Indian folklore thing.
0: Okay.
1: Heavily associated with the Bridgewater Triangle, that mythological area in southeastern Massachusetts near the Freetown State Forest and the Hockomock Swamp, which
0: is this like a Twilight Zone type of
1: weird things
0: happen?
1: You could do a deep dive on this
0: Bermuda Triangle, but yet on land?
1: Yes. You don't know about this.
0: No.
1: Oh, my. You're going to learn today.
0: Wow.
1: I'm not the only one. Who knows about this? Oh, no.
0: And what did you call them? The what?
1: The Puckwudgies. It's not what I call them. That's what they're called.
0: I think it's an adorable name. I'm going to believe just because they're cute.
1: Oh, look out, though. They have shape-shifting powers. They create fire. They turn invisible at will. And they use magic or poison arrows, according to Wikipedia.
0: Oh, they're little troublemakers.
1: They are.
0: Oh.
1: Mm-hmm. They live in the swamp.
0: I hope you don't. If you say it three times, I hope they don't appear.
1: I don't even want to try this.
0: Is this like a Beetlejuice thing? Oh, my goodness gracious.
1: Lots of people believe.
0: Oh, my gosh. So I can't wait to hear these calls. See what people have to say about this.
1: I'm a little concerned about these calls.
0: Give us a call. Send us a text. Do you believe in creatures that have not yet been proven to be absolutely real? Bigfoot, Loch Ness Monster, Chupacabra.
1: Puckwudgie.
0: Puckwudgies. I love the name. I want to get a t-shirt. Puckwudgies.
1: Right.
0: Of course, they'd probably get mad at me.
1: No.
0: I
1: don't think they would.
0: You don't think so?
1: No.
0: Be like, what are you walking around with me on there for?
1: I'm just saying you might have that encounter someday.
0: Are they cute?
1: Yeah, they're 2 to 3 feet tall with gray, hairy skin, large ears, and facial features combining human and troll traits. Some legends say their backs resemble a porcupine.
0: Oh, really?
1: Yeah.
0: Jeez. So I don't know.
1: Exactly.
0: There's a lot going on over there.
1: There is.
0: They're very prickly.
1: Literally. Yeah.
0: Oh, my gosh.
1: I'm sure some people have seen them. I have not.
0: Puckwudgies. So give us a call. Send us a text. Do you believe in creatures that have not yet been proven to be real? Are you like, you know what? They are real. And I do believe.
1: Right.
0: Or absolutely not.
1: Don't yuck my yum.
0: 401-224-1285.
2: 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It's Courtney and Brendan in the morning. 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
1: 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Only pay for what you need. 95 northbound. We've got a nice ride coming into the city. Further up on 95 northbound, though, we do have a crash by Toner Boulevard up in the Attleboro stretch. This is causing delays for you, which start just before 295. 95 on the southbound side is fine. Incident free there. 146 also has no delays. The 610 is looking good. 295 both directions. You're all right. Route 4 headed down to South County. You're fine there as well. Newport and Jamestown bridges looking good. Uneven road surface zone, 138 westbound over there by the Jamestown Bridge because of the overnight road work. 140 northbound slowing down after Stephen Street and East Taunton getting on to 24. 24 has got pockets in the Brockton stretch from Belmont Street up to Harrison Boulevard in Avon. From there, it's about a 45-mile-an-hour ride up to 93. 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
0: Cat-

0: Country 98.1 Mornings with Courtney and Brendan. It is 6:38 on your Tuesday, and we're talking about mythical creatures. Are they real? A reported Bigfoot sighting in rural Connecticut is generating a lot of buzz after a national research organization deemed the eyewitness account credible, and many local residents remain unconvinced. But maybe some of them are convinced and said, well, I thought I saw something in those woods. 26,000 acres over there. It's the largest state park in Connecticut.
1: Well, you're bound to run into something, I guess. If you start to hike.
0: Yeah, it's a Patchogue. I don't know. I've never been there.
1: Well, but maybe you should go. You go first.
0: Exactly. It's very dense over there. So, you know, you just never know. But they said, I guess they have a whole research organization, Bigfoot Field Researchers Organization, the BFRO.
1: Oh, wow.
0: They are saying that this is credible. And some of the neighboring people around it are saying, hey, you know what? If you get tired and the shadows and the darkness and it's the woods, like, you could perceive something that might not be exactly what it is.
1: Right. But so, others are like, hey, I'm a card-carrying member of the BRFO.
0: Yeah, exactly.
1: And when
0: that
1: I say ghost.
0: Bigfoot. Yeah.
1: Yeah.
0: So it's like, okay, they deemed it to be credible, but they're also looking for Bigfoot, you know. So
1: And someday they're going to find them, like the Great Pumpkin.
0: Yeah. Because when I said, oh, I wonder what organization deemed this, I thought, you know, was it the police? Was it like
1: AAA, maybe?
0: Exactly.
1: Yes.
0: I had no idea. So looking at that, I'm like, oh, interesting. So we're wondering, do you believe in creatures that have not been yet proven to be real, like Bigfoot, Loch Ness Monster? Chupacabra. That's a big one in my house, the chupacabra. Now, it's sort of like a coyote. It's in that family.
1: Okay.
0: But it is a mythical creature. It's a monster.
1: Uh-huh.
0: But a lot of times they've said, oh, no, that was definitely the chupacabra. And then they do research on it, and it actually was coyotes, it usually turns out to be, that maybe have this certain disease, so they look different and stuff. Yeah, it's usually with a sickness, so they look different. And so people are like, what the heck is that? Oh, it must be that chupacabra.
1: But you're big fans.
0: But Mike really is. He's always like, it's a chupacabra. Like, we have this whole joke in my house about chupacabras. And then anytime there's any kind of show about is it or is it not, you know,
1: uh-huh.
0: I walk in the living room, I'm like, oh, here we go again. So then I get sucked into it. And I'm like, oh, I think it was. Yeah. It's a whole thing in my house.
1: I think you just like saying chupacabra.
0: I do.
1: Yeah.
0: That as well.
1: 401-224-1285 is our number. Give us a call. Send us a text. Tell us about those mythical creatures that maybe you believe in them. Maybe you don't.
0: Yeah.
1: Either way, we'd love to hear your stories. Chief from Charlestown on the text line this morning says, morning all, I'm a true believer of the Squatch. There's also an urban legend, if you will, about a ghost schooner ship that patrols southeast Alaskan waters searching for fishing vessels.
0: Yeah.
1: My dad swore he had seen this ship, and the only reason they didn't take him is he stared them eye to eye and gave them a grin. To be fair, that was his defense system whenever he ran into a bear also.
0: Oh, my gosh. Wow.
1: Yeah.
0: So his father might have had a close scrape with that.
1: Right.
0: Mm.
1: Good story, Chief.
0: But Sasquatch is what he believes in?
1: The Squatch, yeah.
0: The Squatch. They're on a, you know, nickname
1: on a
0: basis.
1: On a first syllable basis, second syllable.
0: Chief and the Squatch.
1: Right. 505 says, could there be? Yes. Do I actually believe in them? No.
0: No.
1: Uh-huh. And bus driver Sarah says, I agree about the Puckwudgies, but I also believe in Tommyknockers. They live in old mines and are said to be the spirits of miners who die in the mine.
0: Yes. And Stephen King made that famous. With his 1987 movie, Tommyknockers. And you know what? Mike's a huge fan of Stephen King, so I've watched many of those movies.
1: Yes.
0: Lots and lots of them.
1: Interesting. Mm-hmm. And then 289 on the text line says, 100% believe, especially in the Appalachian Mountains, some eerie, scary things going on in those ancient mountains. Rakes, mimics, Bigfoot, spirits.
0: Yeah.
1: Uh-huh.
0: Oh, my gosh.
1: Maybe a chupacabra.
0: Yeah, maybe so.
1: Yeah,
0: I know. Especially if you live, if there's dense population of, in the woods and stuff, you just never know what's
1: and
0: in there.
1: Possibly Puckwudgies.
0: And that's where they would hide Puckwudgies. That's right. The funniest thing. I like that word, too. I'm going to have to tell Mike about the Puckwudgies.
1: Oh, yeah. Take a road trip, right?
0: Yes.
1: Head up to Whitman first to see the toll house sign, like I mentioned.
0: I got to do that.
1: And the stuff that used to be there. In fact, Michelle on the text line said, I should create like a road trip map or something for you, show you where King's Castle Land used to be. Go see the cows at Hornstra Farms, which used to be Peaceful Meadows. Grab a sundae, some ice cream there.
0: Oh, nice.
1: It's delicious. And then maybe take a trip back down Route 18 through the Bridgewater Triangle. And that's where you may or may not encounter Puckwudgies.
0: Puckwudgies. Mm-hmm. All right.
1: Yeah.
0: I'm gonna have to talk about this at my house now.
1: There you go.
0: This could be a whole field trip.
1: Uh-huh. I think it should be.
0: At least with ice cream and chocolate chip cookies.
1: Exactly.
0: We're down.
1: Mm-hmm.
0: Yeah, that would be cool.
1: It's a good time.
0: Yeah. And I'm just thinking, too, Stephen King, we were just mentioning him.
1: Yeah.
0: Like, I'm fascinated. You know, his books bring up so many different things.
1: Uh-huh.
0: So I wonder what research he's done into some of these mythical creatures
1: and
0: stuff.
1: You may need to take a drive up to Maine. That's a second road trip.
0: There's a lot going on in New England over here. You know what I mean? Mm-hmm. Yeah, exactly. So 401-224-1285. We're talking about Bigfoot spotted in Connecticut. They're saying that it's, you know, I don't know. It's generating buzz because they're saying it's kind of credible.
1: Okay.
0: A lot of people are like rolling their eyes like, yeah, right.
1: Exactly.
0: I don't know. Do you believe in creatures that have not yet been proven to be real? Chupacabra, Bigfoot, Sasquatch, all of that. Loch Ness Monster.
1: And the Puckwudgies.
0: And the Puckwudgies. 401-224-1285.
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14: Now, Cat Country traffic.
1: Got a crash blocking the left lane on 95 northbound up in North Attleboro over by Toner Boulevard. Stop and go traffic there. You're going to need at least 10 minutes to get by this. A bunch up start before you even get to 295, just after Route 1 on 95 northbound. Southbound side of 95 coming into Providence is looking good with just some light volume down by Branch Avenue. 146 is all right. No trouble on the 610 right now. Things are looking good on 95 northbound up through Warwick and Cranston. 195 east and westbound along the south coast. We're looking fine there as well. Getting over the Washington Bridge, fairly easy to do right now. It's going about 40 miles an hour there, over by Broadway and the merge points. You ride on 24 northbound from Fall River up to Taunton is looking good with just minor slowdowns up after Padelford Street through the construction zone. Then you've got some running room. Next slowdown happens up by Harrison Boulevard down to about 25 miles an hour there on your way up towards 93. That's traffic. I'm Brendan Sharp.
0: 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So we do have lots of sunshine. That rain is gone for now. Less humid, high of 84, low 62 tonight. Tomorrow, mix of sun and clouds with a high of 83. We've got 61 in Taunton, 66 in Jamestown, 63 in Providence, here at Southern New England's Country.

0: Taylor Swift, I Knew It, I Knew You, Cat Country 98.1. It's Courtney and Brendan in the morning, 6:57 on your Tuesday, and we're talking about mythical creatures. Do you think that they could be real? Like the Kraken. Release the Kraken. I forget, that's in some movie.
1: Oh, yeah?
0: But Mike believes in the Kraken, too. It's supposed to be like in the sea, and it drags ships down sometimes. Uh-huh. Ooh, those Krakens.
1: Runs with the NHL team, the Seattle Kraken.
0: Oh, yes. Yeah. Oh, my goodness. Yeah. So, yeah, that's what we want to know today. I guess they're saying it was a credible sighting over there in Connecticut of Bigfoot. And people are like, I don't know about that. Some people who live around there, they're like, well, you know, you could be tired, the dark, the shadowing. It's a deep, dense woods, 26,000 acres in that area. So, you know, a lot of people are like, I don't know. Sometimes our eyes deceive us a little bit.
1: I think if you live in that area, you have to believe just a little bit. You can't discredit it too much.
0: Right.
1: Just because.
0: Yeah.
1: Like, they might know.
0: Exactly.
1: Well, they don't
0: believe. I don't know.
1: We got to prove our point. Yeah. We exist.
0: And you don't want to get them mad, too.
1: Exactly.
0: But I guess the Bigfoot Field Researchers Organization, the BFRO, said the sighting occurred on the morning hours of July 5th, and that it was credible because they described it very well. I guess it was very detailed in how they described it. It wasn't just like a passing thing.
1: Hmm.
0: So I don't know. So we're asking you today if you believe in some of these creatures.
1: Sure.
0: Have you seen them, or you think you saw them?
1: I have not seen them.
0: No.
1: Some people in my area would tell you they have, in fact, seen the Pukwudgie.
0: Yes.
1: I have not.
0: The Pukwudgie. Interesting. I forgot about the Pukwudgie until you reminded me this morning.
1: Yeah, well, you know, it's good to be reminded every so often. That way you're refreshed about the fact that they may or may not be out there.
0: Now, when we were kids, you remember this vividly, learning about the Loch Ness Monster.
1: Oh, that was a thing.
0: Yeah.
1: That was like a worldwide event.
0: It really was.
1: You know why? Because we didn't have Snopes to go and lock it and see.
0: That's
1: right. Is this real or not?
0: I remember when I found Snopes, I was like, this is amazing.
1: Right?
0: I was like constantly like, is this real? Is this what? Da, da, da. Yeah, Snopes would always be like.
1: Like the lessons they'd teach you in like second or third grade that were totally unrelated to the academics. Like you'd learn about the Loch Ness Monster and how people in Scotland were all about Nessie making an appearance. And then you heard about like stickers laced with LSD. So if somebody hands you stickers,
0: don't
1: lick the stickers.
0: Yeah. And, there was a lot of stuff
1: we
0: learned.
1: And watch out for people offering free candy in white vans and things like that. You know.
0: Yeah, there was a lot of things that we had to learn.
1: Right.
0: Yeah. But Loch Ness Monster was
1: only
0: one of
1: the only time I ever saw people in a white van trying to offer me something, it was speakers that supposedly fell off a truck in a supermarket parking lot.
0: Really?
1: I know, right?
0: Oh, my goodness gracious.
1: I wanted candy.
0: Yeah. Oh, jeez Louise.
1: What?
0: So, do you believe in these creatures? It's funny because we did have some texts coming in.
1: Yes.
0: And I'm not sure. I guess people are on the fence.
1: Okay. 401-224-1285 is the number. If you want to give us send us a text or give us a call, that'd be great, too. Chief from Charlestown mentioned that for him, he's a true believer of the Squatch.
0: Yes, okay, Sasquatch.
1: Chief, he grew up in Alaska, so I suppose they have their own myths and things there. You could see maybe that extra darkness sometimes would make you have little hallucinations or something, or maybe it was actually real. I don't know. I don't want to, like, poke the bear too much.
0: Literally.
1: With these things.
0: Exactly. Poke the creature.
1: 505 earlier said, could there be? Yes. But do I actually believe in them? No. And bus driver Sarah agreed with me on the Pukwudgies, but also believes in Tommyknockers.
0: Right. Exactly. Stephen King, man.
1: Right.
0: A lot of what he says, we're like, is that real? I don't know.
1: Exactly.
0: The way he writes is very convincing.
1: It
0: and
1: then
0: the movies, of course. They, you know.
1: Oh, the classics.
0: I don't know. So, yeah, we're asking you, do you believe in creatures that have not been proven to be real yet? But some people might say, but they have. You know? You never know. I just wanted your opinions on that this morning. 401-224-1285. We're going to go back to the phones. We've got Jules now. She lives in Connecticut. Do you believe in these mythical creatures being real?
2: Well, it's not that I don't believe in it because, you know, I like to remain open as far as, you know, crazy stuff. And but, you know, it's caused a lot of interest around here. There have been Facebook pages started about it. And one of the guys who started a Facebook page was approached by one of the television shows and asked to please remain quiet about all of this stuff.
0: Really?
1: Ooh.
2: Mm-hmm. And not in a nice way.
0: Oh, my gosh.
2: Yeah. We watch a lot of the Squatching shows, and supposedly there's some sort of corridor that comes into southern Rhode Island as well that is a pathway for the Bigfoot, but you never know, right?
0: Yeah. See, this is the thing. I mean, you can really go down a rabbit hole with all this stuff.
1: No kidding, yeah. Jeez. And I'm thinking, like, people near you, Jules, like the area near you is where people claim they may have seen Bigfoot or something?
2: Yes.
1: Wow. Maybe it was just you going out to feed the animals.

0: animals in the morning.
1: Oh, jeez.
2: Maybe it was you with hair.
3: Maybe it was just me. I have to say, my husband does call me Sasquatch. I've talked about this before because of my big feet and my big hair.
2: Because of your gunboats, right?
3: Yes, exactly. So, hey, you never know. Well, thank you, Jules. We appreciate you. That's wild that you live over there. Oh, keep us posted.
2: I live over there. I've never seen them. I'm hoping to see a chupacabra, though.
3: Yeah, chupacabra, man. Keep your eyes peeled.
2: You guys have a good day.
3: You too, my
0: Jules,
3: dear.
0: Thanks.
3: Thank you.
4: It's not all about us. Let's hear what you have to say. Talk to Courtney and Brendan now. Call 401-224-1285.
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6: Now, Cat Country traffic.
0: Earlier crash up by Toner Boulevard on 95 northbound in at North Attleboro has been cleared out of the way, but you still have residual delays now that stretch almost back to Route 1 on 95 northbound. And start at Route 1 if you're on 295 northbound trying to get up to 95. 295 on the southbound side is all right. 95 southbound coming into Providence, just some light volume from Smithfield Avenue down to 146. Both sides of the Washington Bridge starting to snarl up just a bit, but you're okay at the state line on 195 westbound. And on 195 eastbound over the Providence River Bridge, it's about a 20-30 mile an hour ride there. 95 northbound coming into Providence is delay free right now up through Warwick and Cranston. No trouble at all on the 610 or Route 37. Route 4 headed down to South County, that's an easy ride as well. Newport and Jamestown bridges are fine. 195 eastbound, you head all the way out to Wareham at the speed limit. 140 northbound, you got about a mile of slow moving traffic starting before Stephen Street, getting you through that construction zone and on to Route 24. Your delays on Route 24 northbound are up by Harrison Boulevard. 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

0: Country 98.1. It's Courtney and Brendan in the morning. We've got your passes for the Washington County Fair. It's kicking off next week. Woo!
1: 8 days away from now.
0: Let's do it. It is 7:10 on your Tuesday, and we're talking about mythical creatures. Are they real?
1: Or are they myths?
0: Right. People saying that they might have seen a Bigfoot in Connecticut. What? When I saw this and it said, it could be very credible. They're deeming it credible because of all the details that they were given. But then I was thinking, okay, well, the organization is the Bigfoot Field Researchers Organization. So I said, okay, you know, I wasn't sure what was, you know, saying that this was, in fact, could be real.
1: Could have been tipsy people on the Connecticut wine trail, too.
0: you just never know. So I'm like, okay, let's check this out. So I just find it to be very interesting. And some people will fight you on, like, they're like, no, these are real.
1: Oh,
0: there's
1: yeah.
0: certain creatures that are real, or they've seen them, or they've heard about somebody who saw them.
1: Right.
0: And you talk about the Puckwudgies.
1: Uh-huh. Not like over and over or anything, just as my example this morning.
0: Yeah.
1: Because it's closer to me. They call it the Bridgewater Triangle area, from like Freetown up to Bridgewater, the Hockomock Swamp area. This is apparently where the Puckwudgies live.
0: Ooh.
1: I'm not venturing into the swamp to find out.
0: Right. So is it a thing where people like leave them alone? Leave that area
1: I think
0: alone?
1: It's just so much swampland. You couldn't access it easily anyway.
0: Right, yeah.
1: It's not like kayaking on a river. You're bound to run into one of these things.
0: Nobody's going for on a Puckwudgie watch.
1: No, as far as I know. They're not.
0: Yeah.
1: But I'm also not looking for groups like that. They probably do.
0: But there's probably groups like that. Yeah, mm-hmm. yeah. There's a group for everything these days.
1: There is, including the Bigfoot Research.
0: Yes, exactly. The BFRO.
1: That's right.
0: Yes.
1: I couldn't remember if it was BFRO or BRFO.
0: But this is interesting. Yeah.
1: Yeah. 401-224-1285 is our number. You mentioned the Kraken before. And 416 says, Courtney released the Kraken, came from Clash of the Titans. And yes, I believe in Bigfoot.
0: Yes. Yes, release the Kraken.
1: And then 289 earlier said they 100% believe, especially in the Appalachian Mountains, some eerie, scary things are going on in those ancient mountains. Rakes, mimics, Bigfoot, and spirits.
0: Mm-hmm.
1: All very believable.
0: Yes. Mm-hmm. I did read a book where they touched upon some things like that, some different mysterious things going on in the area. But that Appalachian Trail, I mean, oof. It's all the way up the coast, and yeah, there's a lot going on over there.
1: Mm-hmm.
0: You wouldn't catch me walking that. You know how people, you know, they'll walk it for however long it takes them, months or whatever.
1: Oh, yeah, yeah.
0: It's like, that to me does not sound appealing at all.
1: Not your cup of tea, huh?
0: Not at all.
1: Which
0: not
1: part about it?
0: You're funny, because I can't even get you to the gym for 20 minutes, and you're wondering why.
1: I'm just wondering, because we talked about all these things that they told us about, like in elementary school, the Loch Ness Monster, things to watch out for, strange men in vans, and there were also the blue people of the Appalachian Mountains.
0: Really? I didn't hear about
1: that. This is more like a high school biology thing.
0: Oh.
1: My biology teacher used to tell us this story about the people who live up there in the Appalachian Mountains, parts of Kentucky. They all have blue skin, mostly because
0: of real?
1: Inbreeding and stuff. But yeah.
0: I never heard of such a thing.
1: They live in the mountains. You never see them.
0: Oh my gosh.
1: But
0: no,
1: they supposedly exist.
0: I'm just not somebody who wants to be walking for that long in the harsh conditions of nature. That's all.
1: So you're more comfortable in the confines of the Warwick Mall, for example.
0: Yes, exactly. Yeah. I love to go, you know, I love to go for a stroll, like go for a run, a walk or something like that. But yeah, maybe half an hour, 2 hours. I don't want to go for months on end to go. That to me just sounds terrible. But I can see why people would want to do it. And it's very spiritual, too.
1: Well,
0: they kind of come to a place with
1: maybe
0: things.
1: There are other mythical creatures closer to you that just haven't been realized as of yet. They haven't been seen yet.
0: Oh, maybe in the woods of Warwick?
1: I was thinking more like Rocky Point, that area, because you're always over there.
0: That's true.
1: Right? The ghost of the Flying Willendas rising out of where the pool used to be.
0: Oh, gosh. Call, save us.
1: Exactly.
0: 401-224-1285. We're going to go back to the phones.
1: Wait, save us from who? Me?
0: Do you believe?
1: You're basically saying save you from me. Never mind.
0: Do you believe in creatures that have not been proven to be real? No, I'm just saying. We've got so many creatures to cover here.
1: I know.
0: We've got a call from Warwick. Good morning.
2: Good morning, Courtney and Brendan. It's Fat Tech Susan.
1: Woo! Fat Tech Susan.
0: Fat Tech Susan.
1: Hey!
0: It's been a hot minute. Oh, my gosh. How are you?
2: I am really good. How are you guys?
0: We're good. We're good. We're trying to. We're doing this little debate.
2: I always had this teeny tiny window to call in the morning, so I was like, I'll try again and see if I can get through, and I did. So, yay. And mine is the jackalope.
0: The jackalope.
1: Jackalope.
0: Oh, I forgot about the jackalope. Now, what's the story with that one?
2: I know, it's like a rabbit or a hare that has antlers.
0: Yep.
2: And I don't know what their whole backstory is. I know they're like a Midwest Western kind of critters where you're supposed to see them. But I remember when I lived in California, I had somebody, I liked them because I thought they were just this trippy little animal.
0: Yeah.
2: And I had their heads with antlers hanging on my wall because you could buy them. Like there are some of these like souvenir shops where you could go and you could actually buy those things. So I had them on my wall. So I'm like, well, why couldn't they actually be a thing?
0: Exactly. And you have sort of an affinity for them. There was something about them that you liked. Yeah.
2: Because I'm like, why can't their ears grow into antlers?
0: Right. That's true, right?
1: But as a vet tech, you've never seen one in person. Like, nobody's ever brought one in for...
2: No. I have never seen one in person, nor a chupacabra, which I also want to believe exists.
0: I know, just for the name alone.
2: Just for the name alone. I mean, we have dogs that come in and look like little chupacabras,
0: right?
2: Little crusty old things.
0: Oh, that's so true. Oh, yes. They're so crusty, they're cute.
2: They are adorable. That's why I wanted to at least chime in and try to get in there and give my two cents on the jackalope, because I didn't hear him mentioned.
0: All right. Well, let's give some props and respect to the jackalope.
1: Give credit where credit is due.
2: Yes. Credit is due. And I hope you guys have an amazing day. Weather should be gorgeous today.
0: Oh, thank you. You too. It's great to hear from you, and I'm glad you got through.
2: Yes, finally. Yay, yay, yay. And hugs and kisses to you guys, and I'll see you soon.
0: Thank you. See you soon.
1: Call
0: thank
1: anytime,
0: you.
2: Bye.
0: Bye.
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0: Hey, it's Courtney and Brendan, and we're catching up again with Nicole O'Brien, owner of Unique Plates. 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
3: Now, Cat Country Traffic.
1: 195 on the westbound side. You're okay at the state line, making your way into Providence. 95 northbound. You've got a nice ride up through Warwick and Cranston. Things are easing up on 95 northbound, up by 295. We had an earlier crash by 200 Boulevard. It's been cleared out for at least a half hour or so. Delays are easing up there as well. Still going about 40 miles an hour, though, from Route 1 up to 495 on 95 northbound. Also seeing slowdowns on 295 northbound, just after Route 1 up in North Attleboro, making your way onto 95. 295 on the southbound side is all right. No trouble on 146 or the 610. Your 95 southbound ride coming into Providence is also very good. Still moving 60 miles an hour down by Branch Avenue. No problems on Route 37 or on Route 4. 195 along the south coast is fine between Westport and Wareham. And 140 northbound, you've got delays for that last mile just before Stephen Street and East Taunton through the construction zone. Your 24 northbound ride only stalls out at Harrison Boulevard, down to about 30 miles an hour from there up to 93. 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
0: 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So we do have lots of sunshine for today, less humidity too. It's going to feel lovely out there. High of 84, low 62 tonight, and a mix of sun and clouds for tomorrow with a high of 83. We've got 67 in Bristol, 67 in New Bedford too, and 65 in Providence here at Southern New England's Country. Cat

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1: We're talking mythical creatures this morning, asking you if you believe in creatures that have not been proven to be real, whether it's Chupacabra, Bigfoot, the Loch Ness Monster. Are they real or are they just mythical? Bigfoot may or may not have been spotted in Connecticut, which is what brings this up. And so we're asking you this morning, what do you think about this? Do you believe? Have you seen? 401-224-1285 is our number. Give us a call or send us a text. Jen on the text line mentions the red-headed hitchhiker on Route 44. She says there's big talk about if he's real or not.
0: Oh, boy. I don't know about this one.
1: In the dead of night, you may come across the red-headed hitchhiker on Route 44.
0: Okay.
1: I have traversed Route 44 many, many times.
0: Never saw it?
1: Not a thing.
0: Nope.
1: Deer. Okay. A couple times, but no red-headed hitchhikers. Paul on the text line says this chupacabra ran right in front of my house, and he sent us some pictures.
0: Oh, my gosh. I'm going to have to send that over to my husband.
1: It's a little bit fuzzy, and honestly, it's the back end of the chupacabra, so I have no idea.
0: I mean,
1: it could be somebody's dog.
0: It's interesting. It looks different, whatever it is.
1: Yeah.
0: I don't know. It's hard to identify.
1: Crazy long tail.
0: Yeah.
1: And definitely not dog-looking, at least not from the back end. But
0: yeah.
1: I don't have a whole lot of experience looking at the back ends of dogs.
0: Yeah.
1: We need Vet Tech Susan back here.
0: Exactly.
1: She could help us out.
0: So 401-224-1285. Very interesting. We're talking about this. Do you believe in creatures that have not been proven to be real? We got a lot of people on both sides of this morning.
1: Yes, we do.
0: We're going to go back to the phones. We have Florida Mike in Attleboro. What's your take on this?
2: I'm not going to take it away from the people. It's like, do you really have to see something to believe it? Do we have to see God to believe he exists?
0: Right. So you're making an argument that these could be real, that we just haven't conclusively seen it.
2: I haven't been proven that it's not real. So I'm in the middle of the road. Whatever happens, I'm not a hunter. I'm not going out, like you said, the Appalachian Trail. No, thank you.
0: But no, I mean, I think you're actually in Brendan's camp then, because he says, you know what? I don't know if I totally believe this, but I'm not going to totally not.
1: Exactly.
0: Yeah.
2: Yeah. I mean, I'm not one of those. I don't judge. So if somebody has a thought about something, I'm not the guy to go in there and say, no, you're wrong.
0: Okay.
2: So I didn't see it, so it doesn't exist. You saw it, so it exists? No, I don't do that. I don't play that game.
0: Probably all in the same camp on that, the three of us.
1: Yeah.
2: Yeah, we just don't want to be in the same camp in the Appalachian Mountains.
0: I know. I just don't want to be there when they see it. We can all agree on that.
1: True that.
0: Yeah, I'll let somebody else have that story.
1: Yep.
2: There you go.
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1: It's brought to you by Audible, and we've got a new crash that popped up by Route 123 in Attleboro. Now, this is the start of the delays that we had earlier from a crash up at Toner Boulevard that's been gone for about 45 minutes now, so you have additional delays now on your ride up into the Attleboro stretch, heading up towards Mansfield on 95 northbound. 95 southbound, unaffected by this. In fact, you've got a nice ride coming into downtown Providence, still going 50 miles an hour from Lonsdale Avenue, headed down towards 146. Really nothing in your way there. 146 is also good. No trouble on the 610. Your 95 north on ride moving at the speed limit up past Thurber's Avenue, and you get to some company with you the closer you get up to 195. Now, 195 on the westbound side headed towards the Washington Bridge. You're going to see delays just after the state line. And on 195 eastbound, it's slow going over the Providence River Bridge now, trying to get over the Washington and into Massachusetts. 195 eastbound heading out to Wareham is good from Westport onwards. And on 140 northbound, it's just brake lights that we have up by Stephen Street in East Taunton through the construction zone there, down to about 20 miles an hour before you get onto 24. On 24 northbound, the delays are all north of Brockton, so Avon, Randolph, Stoughton, up by Harrison Boulevard to 93. 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
1: It's 7:41 with Courtney and Brendan in the morning, and things have been circulating throughout New Bedford ever since the Zyterian Theater put out their Movie Monday schedule earlier this year.
2: Yep.
1: And people noticed a connection to all of the August movies. They're all Bill Murray movies. What about Bob was last night? They've got Ghostbusters on the schedule.
2: Caddyshack.
1: Stripes is on there as well. And then for the past week or so, there's been a cardboard cutout of Bill Murray that they've been moving around various locations downtown, sort of trying to manifest a Bill Murray appearance.
2: Yes.
1: He does vacation on Martha's Vineyard. He has been seen around the South Coast in past summers. I guess he's got a golfing buddy out there in Marion. He's shown up at different restaurants and things. And so people were wondering, wouldn't it be cool if Bill Murray like showed up for this? And yeah, maybe that's what Zyterian's trying to channel with this, because you figure if his movies are showing, maybe he'll make an appearance. Well, what about Bob happened last night? And on social media yesterday morning, the rumors started circulating. Hey, if you're going to see What About Bob at the Zyterian last night, stick around through the end credits and stick around. You know, don't just leave when the movie ends. And so after the movie, Zyterian president and CEO Rosemary Gill took to the stage.
3: Well, I hope you enjoyed the movie, the first of the four-part series of the Bill Murray Movie Marathon. Everybody looking forward to that? Well, we've got quite a... Look who's making an appearance. What the...
1: And they brought the cutout onto the stage first, and then 5 seconds later, Bill Murray came out from the side of the stage as well. And he stuck around. He answered questions from the audience for quite some time. More than 300 people showed up to watch the movie. It's a great turnout for a Monday night movie, considering the movie came out in like 1991. What About Bob? A classic. One that I like. So he came out, and then he went back off to the stage real quick. Like it was a 10-second thing. Yeah, popped out. And then he came back. They gave him a microphone. He said, anyone have any questions? And people were just shouting out, oh, I love Peter Venkman. And he said, just have to tell you that. He's like, oh, thank you. Another movie, but thank you very much. Talking about his role. On Ghostbusters.
2: Being a good sport.
1: He dished about What About Bob, talking about how it was filmed at Smith Mountain in Lake Virginia, even though in the movie it takes place in Lake Winnipesaukee, because summertime in New Hampshire only lasts about 95 minutes, he said, before it starts to snow again. So he shared stories of loud motorboats, moonshine, working with Richard Dreyfuss, who he's never made up with. He says he spent a long time really resenting Richard Dreyfuss, the most miserable person he's ever met. He said, I'm not kidding, but
2: it was
1: a funny movie.
2: They don't have any
1: love
2: lost between the two of them.
1: Some people asked him for his life advice, and he said, don't be walking around with a bag when you don't know what's inside of it. He was holding a gift bag the whole time that he was out there on the stage. So I guess the Zyterian maybe presented him with a little something.
2: Yeah, a little
1: something.
2: So
1: he's standing there holding a gift bag the whole time. He's answering the questions, not knowing. But apparently they had some connections, and somebody made some phone calls. Bill Murray doesn't have an agent, famously. He's got an 800 number, and that's how you call him.
2: Wow.
1: And so they got in touch with him.
2: That's so cool.
1: Yeah. He said, I can't believe there's this many people here. When I was told this were this many, I almost turned around and went home.
2: Oh, no.
1: Yeah.
2: That's nothing for him, but I'm sure he gets in his, you know, vacation mode.
1: It was a magical night.
2: That is.
1: And with three more Bill Murray movies on the schedule in August. Maybe he'll come back.
2: You never know.
1: Yeah,
2: I hope he pops back in.
1: Yeah.
2: And this nearly a month after Union Station Brewery poured its last pint, the iconic Providence Brew Pub is preparing for one final chapter. I guess they're going to be having a big auction, so you can get in on this. And they said, yeah, you can come and get a piece of Providence's past, and it's Michael Salvadori is the auctioneer. So, yeah, they're going to be clearing out the building. But this is a special thing, a piece of history of Rhode Island Brewery.
1: Guess it's not coming back then, huh?
2: No, nope, I guess it's not coming back, yeah. So he said he spent years visiting Union Station Brewery himself. He said it's a double-edged sword because it's rewarding, but it's a little sad to see everything go. And now, but people have the memories and stuff. But up for auction, restaurant seating, tables, brewing equipment, televisions, kitchen equipment, glassware, all sorts of stuff, and memorabilia, too. 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
1: Glassware at auction? 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
2: That's true. That was, kind of borrowing.
1: I may have one of those at home.
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9: Still have a crash blocking the two left lanes on 95 northbound up by Route 123 in Attleboro, and that's causing some delays now. We'll just start back at Route 1, and then further up after that, additional delays between 295 and 495. So not an easy ride on 95 northbound getting out of Providence this morning and up into Attleboro and Mansfield. 95 on the southbound side now. Volume increasing starting at George Street down to 146. On 146, you got brake lights at Branch Avenue. The 610 inbound is all right. Pockets of volume on 295 southbound now near the Plainfield Pike. And headed down to Route 4, things are looking good with just some light volume down by Oak Hill Road headed down to West Allenton Road. Newport and Jamestown bridges are all right. Both sides of the Washington Bridge have backups backed up to the state line on 195 westbound. And slow going over the Providence River Bridge if you're on 195 eastbound. Once you're over the bridge on 195 eastbound, you've got a nice ride along the south coast. Some volume picking up, though, around Route 140. Headed down past Washburn Street over to 240 in in Fairhaven. We'll see what's going on there. 140 northbound, getting word of a crash right at the top end of 140. Getting on to Route 24 northbound. We'll see where the delays are. Right now, it looks like it's starting at Stephen Street, getting on to Route 24. And then further up on 24 northbound, slow going between Harrison Boulevard and Route 139. That's traffic. I'm Brendan Sharp.
10: 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So we do have less humidity for today. We'll take it. Sunshine, high of 84 this afternoon, low 62 for tonight. And tomorrow, mix of sun and clouds with a high of 84. Right now we have 68 in Tiverton, 67 in Dartmouth, 66 in Providence here at Southern New England's Country.

0: Country 98.1. Courtney and Brendan in the morning. Thanks so much for hanging with us. In just a few minutes, we're going to give away Washington County Fair passes. Get you ready for next week. Right now, 8 o'clock, and we want to know, do you believe in creatures that have not been proven to be real? Chupacabras, Bigfoot, I don't know, Tommyknockers. We're going to add that to the list.
1: Chupacabras,
0: sorry, I was talking about that. Puckwudgies, we love those, too. Sounds fun, but
1: you had never
0: not
1: heard
0: so
1: of them
0: nice.
1: Until earlier this week.
0: Well,
1: month.
0: Actually, no, you talked about that, like, months back, or years back, actually. I remember you talked about it. It jogged my memory. And I said, oh, that's right. I remember that. But they sound cute, but I don't know.
1: You can't forget about them. That's for sure.
0: Loch Ness Monster. Yeah, Sasquatch. That's what we're talking about today. Supposedly, someone is thinking that they spotted Bigfoot out there in the woods in Connecticut. Mm. And so the Bigfoot Field Researchers Organization, the BFRO, said the sighting occurred on July 5th. And it was pretty credible because the person was very detailed in what they saw and their description. So that's where we're at. A lot of people are saying, probably not so much. Could have been dark. Could have been your perception off, the woods, stuff like that.
1: All I know is we got sharks in the water and Bigfoot in the woods.
0: Yeesh.
1: I'm staying home in my pool. Thank you very much. 401-224-1285 is our number. Give us a call or send us a text. Tell us what you think about these mythical creatures. Do you believe in? If so, which creatures are you believing in? We hear from 966 on the text line who says, the bear wolf is a Midwestern scary creature.
0: Oh,
1: my uncle used to scare us so much. He always had a werewolf mask. He'd come in a window and all the kids would scream.
0: Oh gosh.
1: Ah.
0: That's just, yeah. Sometimes you love it and sometimes you don't.
1: Exactly.
0: Ah, that can scare the badoopies out of you.
1: No need to worry. I do not own a Puckwudgie costume.
0: Oh, man. So we're going to go back to the phones, 401-224-1285. What do you think? Are these creatures real? We've got a call coming in from Providence. Good morning.
2: Tell you the truth.
0: Oh, it's Mouse. Oh.
1: Wow, there's a voice we haven't heard in a while.
2: I've spent more time in the woods than a mountain man.
0: Yeah.
2: I've seen a lot of bears.
0: Yep.
2: Big bears. I've even had a bear take a nap under my tree stand while I was hunting.
0: Oh, gosh. Ooh. I don't know if I'd like that. Too close for comfort.
2: Oh, Courtney, I'll send you some pictures of bears.
0: Because you've been in the woods so much, you're saying that you haven't seen anything that could be in that mythical creature category?
2: I have never seen a Google snuffer or a Bigfoot or a track that even looks like it.
0: Oh, that's true, because you watch tracks, too. Yeah.
1: Mm.
2: I track.
0: Yeah.
2: So of course, I got to follow the animals.
0: Right. Okay. So, actually, you're a really good resource.
2: The fur trade is part of my livelihood, I'll put it that way. And I have never seen, I don't know what you were talking about.

0: talking about in the swamp. What are those things?
1: The puck wudgies.
2: Oh, the puck wudgies?
0: Puck wudgie. Okay, I'm going to have to check out what a puck wudgie
2: is. It sounds pretty cute, doesn't it?
0: No, it sounds... anything with a cute name is vicious.
2: Oh, that's what he says. Mm. You know, we got to watch out. He was also talking about badgers and honey badgers.
1: Honey badgers.
2: A honey badger sounds really cute and cuddly, but maybe not so much. Stay away.
1: I do, yeah.
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4: 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Now, Cat Country traffic.
1: Got a crash in the breakdown lane on 24 northbound, right up there in Taunton at Route 140. This is the reason for the delays on 140 northbound right now, which start just after Route 79. On 24 northbound, you've got pockets in both directions there as you pass that crash scene on 24. Further up on 24 northbound, you're down to about 25 miles an hour starting at Harrison Boulevard. Things do ease up a bit before you get up to 93. 495 northbound and southbound, you're doing all right, although on 495 southbound, we have a crash reported on the ramp to 95. So it's a minor one, but there are still delays around it everywhere, pretty much. 95 northbound has not been easy this morning anyway. After the state line, you've got big bunch-ups, which head up to a crash, which has the two left lanes blocked to Route 123 in North Attleboro. And further up, we had residual delays from an earlier crash by Turner Boulevard. 295 northbound and southbound looking all right. 146, you've got delays at Branch Avenue. 95 southbound, your ride comes to a slowdown at George Street from there down to 146. And both sides of the Washington Bridge all jammed up. You're back to the state line on 195 westbound. It's a slow roll over the Providence River Bridge trying to get over to the Washington on 195 eastbound. You're riding to Providence on 95 northbound. Gives you some company from Jefferson Boulevard up to Thurber's Avenue. It's about a 30-mile-an-hour ride there. That's traffic. I'm Brendan Sharp.
2: And we've got your passes for the Washington County Fair. It's kicking off next week, July 12th through the 16th. Give us a call. Caller number 9 is going to go on us, 401-224-1285. Good luck.

0: Cat Country. Hi, who's this?
1: Hi, this is Diana.
0: Hey, Diana, where are you calling from?
1: Portsmouth.
0: Well, you're caller 9. Congratulations.
1: How exciting. Thank you so much.
2: You're so welcome. It's that time of year again. Washington County Fair, August 12th through the 16th. Have you been there?
1: Long time ago, maybe 10 years ago at least.
2: Oh, you're way past due.
0: Yeah, definitely.
2: So much fun. The rides, the animals, the truck pulls, 4-H shows.
0: The music.
2: So great. Yeah, absolutely.
1: Yeah, I'm looking forward to the music, definitely.
2: Oh, that's awesome. So congratulations. Everyone else can go to WashingtonCountyFair-RI.com. But for you, you've got tickets on us. Congratulations.
1: Thank you so much.

0: Country 98.1, Courtney and Brendan in the morning. Happy Tuesday, everyone. Thanks for hanging with us. It is 8:12, and I'm going to take a break from the mythical creatures for a moment. Yeah. We're going to talk about cookies, something much more serious.
1: Absolutely.
0: It's National Chocolate Chip Cookie Day. That's awesome.
1: Oh, what a day.
0: Yeah, oh, what a day, because, you know, some people might think that I have a little problem with chocolate chip cookies, but I prefer to think of it as a passion.
1: Oh, really?
0: I just love a chocolate chip cookie. I will take it, however, but here's the thing. I will say, some of the bakery cookies, if they're too crumbly, I'm not loving them. I'm still going to eat it. I'm still going to enjoy it.
1: Maybe you're not getting them fresh.
0: But it's not my favorite.
1: Okay.
0: You know, I like a certain consistency. But I will have the thin, crispy ones, or a nice moist one.
1: Uh-huh.
0: A little bit crispy on the bottom, you know?
1: Oh, really?
0: It's delicious. But I was at a store the other day, and I was going to go buy some, but they were really dark. Like, they must have overcooked them. Sometimes that happens.
1: That's how mine come out if I try and make them at home.
0: Yes.
1: Like, the bottoms get burnt, and then it's like, ooh.
0: I'm like, did I cook it enough? And then I pull it out, and I go, ooh, that's looking a little, Then I make the crispy ones that I didn't realize I was going to make.
1: Right.
0: I was at, I don't want to say the store, but I was at this other store that does really awesome chocolate chip cookies, because I'm a connoisseur. I go everywhere.
1: I guess you do.
0: And buy them everywhere. And I just, I took them home, and they were just not, they were overcooked and not that good. And I said, oh, what a bummer, because usually they're awesome at this place.
1: Were they expensive? So,
0: not too pricey, but, you know, it's a nice place.
1: Yeah.
0: So, but I'm wondering if people have suggestions for, like, the best chocolate chip cookie,
1: the
0: man.
1: The best? Well, I got a jump start on National Chocolate Chip Cookie Day last night.
0: You did?
1: Yeah. We had one left in this, like, one of those plastic buckets that you get at the supermarket.
0: Yeah.
1: There was one left in the container. I said, I got to do it.
0: Yeah.
1: I can't leave it there alone.
0: No.
1: Right? I just wish you'd had a friend. Then I would have had two.
0: It was pretty good, though.
1: There was only one left.
0: Yeah. Okay.
1: And my son went to the orthodontist yesterday, and our orthodontist gives you an Otis Spunkmeyer chocolate chip cookie on your way out.
0: Really?
1: They bake them fresh at the orthodontist.
0: I love those.
1: Yeah, those are great.
0: I love those. I think Subway has those.
1: So you walk into the orthodontist, and it smells like chocolate chip cookie.
0: Oh, my
1: gosh. And when
0: you
1: leave and you make your next appointment, they're like, and here you go. And they,
0: no.
1: Yes.
0: I'm going to sneak in there just because.
1: I mean, they're not free. We're paying for the orthodontics. So
0: yeah, exactly.
1: It's baked into the cost there.
0: Oh, my God. That is awesome. Yeah. But yeah, this is cool. You knew the story. You can thank Ruth Graves Wakefield, the owner of Toll House Restaurant in Whitman, Massachusetts, for the chocolate chip cookie. I guess she created it by accident in the 1930s. She thought that the chocolate chunks that she put in there would melt in, but they didn't. And yeah, that was the birth of the chocolate chip cookie over there in Massachusetts. You can still go and check out the plaque, right?
1: There's a plaque and a small sign where the Toll House Restaurant used to be.
0: Mm.
1: It's on Route 18 up in the Whitman area there. I think it's 18 and Route 14 crosses there at that intersection. And now there's a Wendy's on the corner and some condominiums. I think they're called the Toll House condominiums, actually.
0: Oh, really?
1: Yeah.
0: Oh, nice.
1: Uh-huh.
0: And, like, nice little tribute.
1: Yeah, pretty much. I mean, it's a parking lot with a sign there.
0: Right.
1: But still maybe worth checking out if you're up in that area.
0: That is very cool. Yes. So if anybody has any suggestions on where to go for the best chocolate chip cookie, I'm all ears.
1: Nom, nom, nom.
0: 401-224-1285.
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7: Brought to you by the YMCA. We've got a crash blocking the shoulder on 95 northbound at Route 10. Watch out for that on your way into Providence through Warwick and Cranston. Moving about 45 miles an hour from Thurber's Avenue up to 195 and then right into the city center. 195 on the westbound side, you backed up to the state line, getting over the Washington Bridge. Slow going over the Iway Bridge as well on 195 eastbound approaching the Washington. Leaving the city on 95 northbound, it's getting better, but that's not saying much. We had a couple of crashes there that have been cleared out of the way. Your delays start just after Route 1 up into North Attleboro, up by 295, down to about 30 miles an hour for a stretch there, and we still have a crash blocking the right lane on 495 southbound at the 95 interchange. A truck and a motorcycle involved there on 495 southbound. That's where the delays are, though, just after Route 1, headed down towards 95. 24 northbound is an okay ride from Fall River, heading up through Brockton, with minor delays after Harrison Boulevard from there up to 93. It's about a 40 mile an hour ride. About a mile of delays on 140 northbound before Stephen Street and heading on to Route 24. 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
1: 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So we do have sunshine for today. Looking awesome out there. Less humid, high of 84, low 62 for tonight. And tomorrow, mix of sun and clouds with a high of 83. We've got 68 in Smithfield. We've got 71 in Fairhaven, 67 in Providence here at Southern New England's Country.

0: Ellen Morgan here at Southern New England's Country. It's Courtney and Brendan in the morning. Happy Tuesday, everyone. It is 8:29. It's also National Chocolate Chip Cookie Day, and it was born right in Massachusetts. Love that.
1: Yes, it was.
0: A happy accident.
1: Like lots of great things.
0: Yeah.
1: That may or may not have been happy accidents. Like me, for example. Born in Massachusetts.
0: Born in Massachusetts, and we love it. So
1: right.
0: I do have a passion for chocolate chip cookies, and you, sir, like a cookie, too.
1: I do, of course. Mm-hmm. Yeah. So especially chocolate chip.
0: I think today I'm going to have to make a little visit over to Presto Strangio in my neck of the woods.
1: Oh, those cookies you brought last time were amazing.
0: I was thinking about that the other day. I said, oh, I got to get Brent some cookies. And now I have a perfect excuse.
1: You were thinking
0: excuse.
1: You need to get me some cookies?
0: Yeah,
1: like,
0: I was.
1: Out of nowhere, you were thinking, oh, I got to do something.
0: Well, because you were so excited and you loved it. And you know what? Sometimes I've gotten you things and you're like, oh, it's good. But like, you really loved that cookie. And
1: it was a surprisingly good cookie.
0: It makes me happy to see you happy. So I was like, you know what? I got to get over there and get cookies. The only problem is, I'm going to be tempted to eat the cookies, too.
1: Oh, I see.
0: So,
1: well,
0: I have to be, you know, sparingly, I have to visit that place, because otherwise, I'll just keep eating them.
1: Right. So well, fun. It's much closer to you. I don't know how you're not stopping there every day.
0: I know. I have to pretend and just, like, look away, because I want cookies all the time. I have to try to be good.
1: Well, great place is right here in Providence, too.
0: 401-224-1285
1: is our number. Give us a call or send us a text this morning. Let us know where you're getting the best chocolate chip cookie. 985 says Greg's, hands down.
0: Really?
1: Not just for cakes, I guess. The chocolate chip cookie thing as well.
0: I don't think I've ever had a Greg's chocolate chip cookie.
1: Well, no, because they got the cake. Why would you?
0: I got that cake. Yeah.
1: Right. 262 says, my thoughts, best chocolate chip cookie comes from Insomnia Cookies here in Providence. They've got one on Wabasset Street over near the PPAC, one over on Thayer Street.
0: Yes.
1: The PPAC itself has a great chocolate chip cookie, as we know.
0: They have an awesome chocolate chip cookie.
1: Uh-huh.
0: Every time I go there for a show, I have to say, I love the show, but I'm looking for the cookie, too.
1: That's right. Best $6 refreshment in the joint.
0: Oh, boy.
1: Right. 877 says, my mom made the best whole Toll House cookies. She'd grind up walnuts into it so you wouldn't get the chunks or you know, the crunch, which you don't mind, but you definitely get the oil in the taste of it, just added to it more. And she always used to be worried about them coming out good, making sure they bake just right.
0: Yep.
1: And my brother and I would always say there's no such thing as a bad cookie. Just dunk it in milk.
0: And, you're good. Yeah.
1: Bethany from Rehoboth says, it's my kitchen. That's where the best chocolate chip cookies come from.
0: So many people make awesome. My mother makes an awesome cookie, too. I'm going to throw that out there, Ma, just in case you want to make any cookies for me. She throws a lot of stuff in it, and my granddaughter's like, hey, is she going to make more of those cookies? And I'm like, all right, I'll call her up.
1: A lot of stuff. What's she throwing in it?
0: I don't know. A lot of good stuff, though.
1: Okay, like M&M's or sprinkles?
0: No, more just like, I don't know, like crunchy things, and I don't know exactly. I'm going to have to investigate.
1: Well,
0: maybe I'll see if we can get some, and you can taste it.
1: Well, first I want to know what's crunchy in it that isn't sprinkles or
0: M&M's. Want anything healthy, I know.
1: Well, I'm just thinking.
0: No wheat germ? I was going to say no wheat germ for you.
1: Oh, no, definitely not. Is that what she's putting in
0: there? I don't know. It's a whole bunch of stuff. Macadamia nuts.
1: Could be croutons. You know, like, I need a description.
0: So 401-224-1285, we're talking chocolate chip cookies and where you might find the best one.
1: Yes.
0: Probably in a lot of people's kitchens because they make a really, really good homemade cookies.
1: Their kitchens or local coffee shops as well. Thank you, 210, for the text. They say Mirasol's over in Dartmouth is a good place for a cookie. Somebody mentioned Crumble here on the text
0: line.
1: I love
0: Crumble.
1: Shot from
0: too.
1: Fall River.
0: So
1: yeah.
0: Good. Yeah.
1: Mm-hmm. So good suggestions
0: so many
1: coming
0: good
1: in here.
0: Places. Oh my gosh. We're going to go back to the phone. So, where am I going for an awesome chocolate chip cookie?
2: Believe it or not, McDonald's.
0: Oh, you know what? Snap. They
1: like
0: do
1: the
0: have
1: McDonald's
0: some good
1: and
0: ones.
1: Cookies? No way.
0: They're nice and they're very moist.
2: They're nice and warm.
0: Yes. Actually, they are pretty good. I'll give you that.
2: Yes.
0: I might have to hit a drive-thru on the way home. I forgot about that.
2: Oh, my God. They're so good, and they're reasonably priced.
0: Yes, they are.
1: I didn't even know they sold them.
0: And you can get multiples, like two or three of them together, like a little, the little pack.
2: So you get them by the dozen, and you actually get 13, the bacon dozen.
0: Wow. Okay. I never had that many.
2: Oh, yeah.
0: Usually I just ask for a couple.
2: Oh, yeah.
0: You know?
2: Oh, yeah. They come in a two-pack, all the dozen, and then 13, so delicious.
0: Oh, no. This opened up a whole new world for me.
1: Yeah.
0: And a shake on the side. Thank you very much.
2: All right.
0: Oh, who is this?
2: My name is Kim.
0: And where are you calling from?
2: I'm calling from Cranston.
0: All right. Thank you, Kim. Hi, Cat Country. Where am I going for the best chocolate chip cookie?
3: Lover's Bakery in Dartmouth, Massachusetts.
0: Oh, Lover's.
3: Yeah, it's on Route 6 in Dartmouth. They're amazing. Allie and Jake. Best cookies, best pastry ever.
0: All right.
1: Okay.
0: So I hit the road and go to Dartmouth, and then who do I tell him sent me?
3: Denise from a
0: Cushionette.
3: Don't know who it is.
0: Oh, good. Denise, you got a passion for cookies like me. I love it. Oh, nice. Oh, well, thank you for the tip on that. because I will definitely try that out. Yeah, I do love my chocolate chip cookies. They are delicious. Yeah. They make me so happy. I think I have a problem, but, you know, that's okay.
3: They make this pastry. It's called a
0: cream.
3: It's so good.
0: Oh, boy. And you'll never get me out of there. I'll see you there later.
3: You won't.
0: Thanks, Denise.
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1: Couple of crashes in the Mansfield area. First on 495 southbound at the 95 interchange. Crash there has the right lane blocked. It's stop and go traffic that starts up even before you get to Route 1 on 495 southbound. Further up, 95 northbound at Route 140 in Mansfield. Getting word of a crash there as well. So slow going throughout that area. 95 southbound coming into Providence. You've got minor delays starting at 126 over by the Rinaldi Brothers billboard. Headed down towards 146 on 146 at brake light action. Starts at Admiral Street. The 610 inbound is all right. On 95 northbound coming up through Warwick and Cranston. It's a decent ride starting at Jefferson Boulevard. Slows down, though, at Route 10 heading up towards Thurber's Avenue. Still doing about 40 miles an hour there as you make your way up towards downtown Providence. 195 on the westbound side. You backed up to the state line getting over the Washington Bridge. Slow going on 195 eastbound as well. Over the Iway Bridge approaching the Washington. After that, you're all right along the south coast. Between Westport and Wareham, 195 eastbound and westbound moving at the speed limit. 140 northbound has delays starting at Stephen Street in East Taunton getting on to 24. Your ride on 24 northbound is all right, moving about 40 miles an hour from Harrison Boulevard up to 93. 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
1: Looks like Ariana Grande isn't the only one stepping back from visibility. Jelly Roll has decided to take an indefinite break for his mental health following his divorce from Bunny XO. The singer said he was taking a hiatus from performing for at least a year during his concert at Rice-Eccles Stadium in Salt Lake City last week. He says, "This has truly been a lifetime experience for me. And in a couple of nights, I go to Colorado Springs and do my last show for a year or two.
2: Wow.
1: I'm fixing to take some time off and heal. Thank you for the opportunity." Of course, his break comes after he finalized his divorce from Bunny XO last month. And what a quick divorce it was. I didn't think he could get divorced so quickly.
2: Yeah. I know. Some of the stars, they do it very fast.
1: They made it seem so easy. According to court docs obtained by Page Six, Bunny XO gets a one-time lump sum payment from Jelly Roll, and they also entered into a confidential property settlement agreement to divvy up their assets, including property, furniture, vehicles and aircraft, accounts, debt, intellectual property, and more. Even the debt got split up.
2: Wow. Nowhere near any of that stuff.
1: Right. Jelly's last scheduled performance was on July 30th in Colorado Springs, Colorado. Now no future tour dates on his website.
2: Yeah.
1: So additionally, the couple has acknowledged they ignored warnings from their legal teams against having kids together after their divorce. But they still say that they plan to have a baby via IVF.
2: So we'll see how that all shakes out.
1: It's very, very strange.
2: Man.
1: I would be surprised if they go through
2: with
1: that. Yeah,
2: might give them some time on that.
1: He definitely needs some time to step back and really look at everything. So we wish him well, but no news from Jelly Roll for a while.
2: Yeah.
1: Or maybe there will be some news from Jelly
2: Hard
1: Roll.
2: Pause.
1: Yes. Full stop.
2: And we'll see what happens with this. This is kind of distressing news. Nashville has tons of beautiful murals adorning buildings in town, many paying tribute to country music and the artists, too. One such mural of the Queen herself, Dolly Parton, it seemed to enrage a common vandal, and I guess there's a video of a guy with facial hair and a ponytail and basketball shorts, and he's vandalizing the Dolly art on the side of the building with what appears to be a small jar of paint. So people were calling for suggestions of justice and that kind of thing when they saw the video. But 2 hours after it was originally posted, I guess the perpetrator had been found. In addition, the mural artist, Kim Radford, was on her way to the site to clean up and repair the damage. Mm. So all going to be all well in the world. But hey, Dolly, you don't mess with Dolly.
1: Why would you do that to Dolly?
2: Let's not do that to Dolly.
1: No.
2: Oh my gosh. Leave the art alone.
1: That's right.
2: You know?
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2: The traffic slowdowns on 295 northbound starting at Route 1 in North Attleboro leading up to 95 northbound, which is sluggish starting at that point just after 295 in the Attleboro stretch leading up to a crash on 95 northbound up by 140 in Mansfield. Crash that we had at the 495 interchange on 495 southbound has cleared out of the way, but you still have plenty of volume starting back at Route 1 in the Plainville area. 495 southbound after that is good coming down towards 24, but we do have a crash reported on 24 southbound at the 495 interchange. Easy going on 24 southbound, actually. No big delays behind that crash. 24 northbound, on the other hand, you've got some running room up into the Brockton stretch. It's from Belmont Street up to Harrison Boulevard, where things are heaviest, going about 40 miles an hour tops all the way up to 93. 140 northbound has delays starting at Stephen Street in East Taunton. 195 east and westbound between Wareham and Westport. That's a good ride. Heading into Providence on 195 westbound, you've got traffic delays starting at the state line, making your way over the Washington Bridge. Slow going over the Iway Bridge as well on 195 eastbound, approaching the Washington. 95 northbound coming into Providence. It's about a 45-mile-an-hour ride from the Wellington Avenue overpass up to Thurber's Avenue. A little bit slower there, heading up towards 195 and into downtown Providence. 146 backs up at Branch Avenue. 95 southbound has minor delays just before Branch Avenue as you make your way into the city center. No problems on Route 37. You've got a nice ride to South County down to Route 4. That's traffic. Drive safe. I'm Brendan Sharp.
3: Cat Country weather. Just beautiful day out there for today. Lots of sunshine. Less humid, too. No rain in sight. High of 84 this afternoon. Low 62 for tonight. Tomorrow we have a mix of sun and clouds with a high of 83. Right now we have 71 in Halifax, 72 in Bristol, 71 in Providence here at Southern New England's Country. And it's time to start up your commercial-free workday kickoff.

0: Country 98.1, Courtney and Brendan in the morning. It is 9:03 on your Tuesday, and we were talking about National Chocolate Chip Cookie Day, and I love the fact that chocolate chip cookies were born in Massachusetts.
1: Yes,
0: that's fantastic. That's awesome. So yeah, go us over here in Southern New England. I'm going to take ownership on that, even though I'm in Rhode Island.
1: Sure. Yeah, we'll let you have that.
0: Thank you. Just a little bit, you know.
1: Because but we're nice.
0: I do love them, and sometimes I feel like I have a little problem, because every time I cannot walk by a chocolate chip cookie without being like, oh, I got to have that, right? Oh, I love them so much. So I just was curious out there if there's a place that people would highly recommend. I mean, there's a lot of, you know, we talk about Crumble and Insomnia cookies, and there's a lot of places that, you know, and bakeries and stuff like that that you can go. So I'm just curious to see what people's takes on it. You know, where's a good place for chocolate chip cookie?
1: People are chiming in all over the text line this morning at 401-224-1285. Sonia's Deli in Cranston came up as a place from 036.
0: Oh, I know Sonia's Deli.
1: Do you?
0: Yeah, I went there for lunch one time with one of my buddies.
1: Well, I hope you had a cookie, because apparently they're very good.
0: I don't think I did. Now I feel like I really got to get back
1: there.
0: I think
1: you need to get back there. Absolutely. 712 says best chocolate chip cookie that they have found is at Canteen Brewery in Fall River. Isaac from Fall River earlier on says, I wish I knew the name of the bakery, but inside the mall in Salem, Massachusetts, there's a bakery. I had the best cookie I've ever had in my life. It was a red velvet white chocolate chip cookie, and it was perfectly cooked. It was moist. It was so good. 3 years later, me and my girlfriend are still talking about
0: it. Oh my gosh. Yeah. Sometimes it's so good that you almost don't want to go back because you don't want to be disappointed.
1: Right, maybe it was a fluke thing. You got a really, really good cookie that day.
0: Yeah, in your mind, you're like, that was so incredible. I just want to live in that memory. Uh-huh. You know what I mean? But that's awesome. That sounds really good with red velvet.
1: Absolutely.
0: Ooh.
1: And a couple of people are saying it's in my kitchen.
0: Yeah. Mm-hmm. Oh, well, that's the thing. A lot of times people make such slamming cookies. That's what I love, too.
1: Absolutely.
0: Is going to, you know, somebody gives me a whole plate of cookies, I'm like, I'm their best friend forever.
1: Exactly. And then Kevin from Burleville said, it's Dino's Supermarket in Chippachet.
0: Of course I know Dino's.
1: Do you?
0: Of course I do.
1: You really have stopped at a lot of places with chocolate chip cookies.
0: Okay. Foster, Gloucester. Chippachet's in Gloucester.
1: I don't know Dino's. Like, you don't know the Toll House.
0: I know. This is the, gotta go to Dino's. Of course. All right. Oh, yeah.
1: Do you have a map so I can get to Chippachet?
0: I was going to say, I'm going to have to go on a, we're going to be going on a little trip here.
1: Exactly.
0: Hitting all the hot spots. So 401-224-1285, where's the best place to get that chocolate chip cookie? We're going to go back to the phone. So where am I going for an awesome chocolate chip cookie?
2: My house, thanks to my grandmother.
0: Oh, so what's up with the recipe? What's special about it?
2: Well, it was passed down in her family from like grandma to grandma. And then before she passed, she gave it to me.
0: Oh, I love that. I love the family history.
2: Yes. So apparently, according to everybody that I've made them for, I have the best chocolate chip cookies. Like, if people want them, they actually pay me to make them.
0: Really?
1: Not paying.
2: Yeah.
0: They put the money down, baby.
2: Well, no, they pay for the supplies for me to make them.
0: Oh, gotcha, gotcha. Okay. Yeah. So, but that's awesome. What a great compliment, huh?
1: Yeah.
2: Yes. And that's like, even my husband, like, he won't eat them anywhere else.
0: Wow. Mm. That is huge. And that is such a great tribute to your family, you know, the whole family line.
1: Yes. Grandma to grandma.
0: Yeah, grandma to grandma. I love that.
2: I have a recipe for chocolate chip cookie pie, too.
0: Oh.
1: Okay.
0: I love it. Chocolate chip cookie pie. I've had people bake those for me before, and I'm like, oh my gosh, hog wild.
1: Also good, yeah.
2: Yeah, you have one sliver, and it's like 10,000 calories.
0: Exactly. I'm not so good with the portion control, I'll tell you that.
2: Neither am I.
0: Well, thank you. It's Jen, right?
2: Yes, it is.
0: Awesome. Jen, we appreciate you. Thanks for chiming in. That's a great one.
2: Have a good day, guys.
0: You too.
1: Bye. Bye-bye. I love

0: Backcountry 98.1, Courtney and Brendan in the morning, 9:16 on your Tuesday. I love the story of this. Ruth Graves Wakefield, owner of the Toll House restaurant in Whitman, Massachusetts, for the chocolate chip cookie. She actually created it. She created the recipe in the 1930s, and she was serving her Toll House chocolate crunch cookie to go with the restaurant's vanilla ice cream. And she put pieces of Nestle semi-sweet chocolate in there, like a chocolate bar pieces, and it didn't melt. And she thought it was going to melt, but it didn't. And I was like, oh, the chocolate chip cookie was born.
1: Wow.
0: That's amazing.
1: And here we are today, still eating it on National Chocolate Chip Cookie Day.
0: And eating lots of them.
1: You know.
0: And I'm going to go get you some good ones today.
1: Oh, please do. Yeah,
0: I'm going to get myself one and Mike one because he loves the peanut butter. I'll get him one of those. And I'll get you some. I have to see, because sometimes at certain places, you know what? They rotate. You know, they do different creations, different days.
1: Well, hopefully they have a chocolate chip in the assortment today.
0: Yeah, I was going to say, usually chocolate chip is standard, I would say.
1: It is.
0: So popular.
1: Yeah, we're asking you, where do you go for a chocolate chip cookie? What's the best place you found?
0: Yeah.
1: 401-224-1285 is our number. Give us a call or send us a text. Lots of people chiming in everywhere, from Greg's to Insomnia, to their own kitchen, to Jersey Mike's, to Sonia's Deli.
0: Oh, Jersey Mike's. Yeah. I was just there not too long ago. They got cookies over there?
1: Well, they do. Like a Subway has cookies.
0: You know. I love Subway cookies. They're the Otis Spunkmeyer.
1: Yeah, they are.
0: So good.
1: Those are all right.
0: I'm like, ooh, can I have... I'm always like, all right, I'll just take one of those and one of those and one of those. Like a little three-pack.
1: When I worked at Subway back in the day, when I was like 15, 16 years old, we used to serve the Otis Spunkmeyer cookies that we bake in the bread ovens there at the Subway, back when Subway was baking their own bread. I don't know if they still do. But the best part of the Otis Spunkmeyer, because they come as like dough balls. You'd have a frozen box of dough balls, and you just put them on the cookie sheet and pop them in the oven. 10 minutes later, you got cookies. The best part, though, is when you ran out of dough balls in that thing, because the bag was nothing but fragments of cookie dough crumbs and dough balls. And let me tell you, being able to take that home at the end of your shift was better than whatever they were paying you to work at Subway in the first place.
0: We're not throwing this out. This is gold.
1: No, definitely not.
0: So good.
1: Yeah.
0: And I know they sell those because we've bought a lot of those for charity, you know, for like the kids' charity events and stuff like that, fundraisers and everything.
1: Let me tell you, the crumbs in that bag left over after you do made up, because it was like an industrial sized box.
0: So good.
1: Oh, yeah, absolutely.
0: Oh, my God. Look at your eyes. They're big.
1: I know.
0: Those are happy memories, huh?
1: They are, absolutely.
0: Those are good days.
1: Yum, yum, yum.
0: So that's what we're asking you today. We're going to go to the phones. We have a call coming in from Westport. Where am I going for an awesome chocolate chip cookie?
2: Edible Creations by Jerry in Westport.
0: Oh, now tell me about that. Is it so delicious? Are they big? Are they small? What are
2: They're really big. I prefer going to Jerry's than any Crumble Insomnia. I don't like any of those. You're getting a great big cookie. You're getting a little bit of a crisp with the inside nice and soft.
0: That's what I love. The little crisp and then, nice moist and soft inside.
1: This must be Jerry on the phone.
2: No, this is Lexi from Lexi's Road Dogs, right up the street.
1: Oh, I see.
0: So let's go to the Road Dogs first, and then we get a chocolate chip cookie for dessert.
1: That's right.
2: Definitely. Works out. Only 2 minutes away apart from each other.
0: I love it.
1: Why don't you sell their cookies at your hot dog place?
0: Oh, yeah.
2: So I actually do sell my own cookies. They're Otis Spunkmeyer cookies, but I prefer Jerry's.
0: Wow.
2: They're really made with love. He makes them homemade by scratch. He also has, I know it's chocolate chip day, but he does have some really good peanut butter ones as well.
0: Oh,
1: is he single? Because maybe the two of you could like start a thing.
2: He is single. He is single.
0: Oh, my gosh. We're telling Jerry's business on the radio. Oh, my
2: goodness. Oh, he's awesome. He's ready to mingle for you.
1: For me? No, for you, Lexi.

0: Country 98.1. Mornings with Courtney and Brendan. Great to be here with you. Happy Tuesday, everyone. It is 9:23, and you know, things get a little heated online and just in life in general.
1: Absolutely.
0: Sometimes we need to take it down and just chill,
1: or jump right in and join the debate.
0: That's what happens a lot of times, and everybody's like, ah, rah, rah, rah.
1: Yeah.
0: It's, sometimes you look at the comments like, oh my, comments can be hilarious sometimes.
1: Sometimes.
0: But, you know, sometimes, other times it's like totally offensive.
1: They take a turn, yeah.
0: Yeah. But sometimes I love it when they balance like a little levity with their point, but they make it funny. So you go, wow, that's clever. And, you know, but not with like malice, you know?
1: Sure.
0: But that's hard to do.
1: It really is. Mm,
0: yeah. And this is interesting. If you're looking for a side hustle, Snickers Ice Cream is hiring a chief online chill officer. So if you're someone who you see online heat and you just want to bring it down, people, just chill out. It's summertime.
1: Sure.
0: You know, this might be the job for you. They're trying to help make the internet a little less dramatic while also pushing Snickers Ice Cream. Sure. The paid 2-week gig, so you could just fit it in, you know, to your schedule. We'll have one lucky fan searching social media for heated debates, over-the-top reactions, and online meltdowns, and then respond with humor and free Snickers ice cream coupons.
1: This could either go great or horribly wrong.
0: Spread
1: some
0: positivity.
1: Just jumping into conversations where things are getting heated up and say, you need to chill and here's some free ice cream.
0: They'll be like, get that ice cream out!
1: Exactly. Exactly. Downvote, downvote, downvote, downvote.
0: Or they might just like sort of IM you or DM you on the side. Hey, do you still have any more of those coupons?
1: Maybe. Maybe.
0: But yeah, I guess the winner will also create social media content. Oh, here's the thing. You got to create content.
1: This isn't a prize. This is actual job.
0: And opportunities to sample the new ice cream minis flavors. Ooh, that sounds pretty good.
1: I guess, but I mean, I could sample those just by going to the store and buying them, too.
0: Something like that. So it's bringing a little chill to the summertime.
1: They say they're looking for someone that's quick with a comeback, comfortable on camera, and ready to show that they have what it takes to help people chill this summer with Snickers ice cream minis. You can get more info at snickers.com/chief online chill officer.
0: If you feel you're up to it.
1: Maybe submit your video, and who knows, you could be the next person riling people up on the internet just to cool them down with some free ice cream.
0: Just pop right in there.
1: Go you.
0: Like I said, it is hard to have the levity and the humor and also be respectful and not malicious. So you got to walk all these different lines. But I love that. At least you come packing with ice cream.
1: That's because you're a grown up. It's difficult for you because you're a grown up.
0: Online, you see a lot of stuff that's going down that's not so,
1: some
0: not
1: people,
0: so mature.
1: That's just life for
0: all
1: them.
0: Right, let's just have some ice cream and chill out.
1: I wonder what it pays.
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0: Easy to love. New music. Dustin Lynch here at Southern New England's Country. It's Courtney and Brendan in the morning. Happy Tuesday. It's 9:40. So it seems like a lot of places with these flock cameras, the license plate readers, they're kind of getting rid of some of this. They're ending contracts.
1: Yeah.
0: Yeah. For some places. I know Narragansett just did. We talked about South Kingstown recently, too. Mm-hmm. And some concerns about, you know, infringement on our privacy and constant surveillance, that
1: right.
0: kind of thing.
1: Yeah, we're always being watched.
0: Yeah, and I guess we always had been. I mean, there was always that back in the day, oh, Big Brother's watching you, that kind of thing. Now, yeah, there is literally a camera everywhere.
1: Right.
0: I don't even see it anymore. You know, people say, oh, did you see the camera? No. Mm-hmm. It's just like, it's part of our world.
1: Yeah, of course.
0: You know, it's like everywhere. But interesting, there's a guy in Florida who, this is kind of weird news, he's fed up with these flock cameras, I guess, and now he's blocking the surveillance cameras with a 12-foot-long pool skimmer. Mm. I guess he's finding a loophole with being able to do this. He's trying to get even.
1: Sure.
0: Just, you know, block it out.
1: Well, praise him. Seriously.
0: He's got a big sign that reads, down with flock cameras to block the view. He said he's on a quest for this. He doesn't want any information getting collected. I suppose there's a good side to, you know, the collection of information and wanting to see how many people frequent certain places or what's going on.
1: Yeah, but when it can read your license plate number and know exactly where you were and mm-hmm. pull up all that info. I mean,
0: right.
1: they have the info on you just yeah. from you going out and minding your business and,
0: right.
1: and doing your thing.
0: So now I'm wondering, are you going to use your pool skimmers around on you?
1: I'm telling you, I'm just staying home. Sharks in the water, puck wudgies like, in the swamp this morning, cameras wudgies. Everywhere. I'm just going to stay in my room.
0: Oh, the only good thing that came out of all this is that it's National Chocolate Chip Cookie Day,
1: That's
0: people.
1: Right.
0: So, and we got a lot of good suggestions on that on the text line. So we're all set. We're just going to go eat cookies and have some ice cream and call it a day.
1: That's a pretty good plan. Just watch out for those cameras.
0: And enjoy your day, Brent, because it's going to be nice out there. So I don't know if you have a plan for the pool or something like that, but, you know. That would be lovely.
1: It's going to be an enjoyable day.
0: Yeah.
1: I got the convertible today, so it'll be a top-down ride home today.
0: Oh, that's lovely, too.
1: Yeah.
0: I love that. Yeah, and then join us back here tomorrow. We've got passes for the Washington County Fair. We also have passes for the Block Island Ferry and Indian Ranch. Of course, Chris Jansen's coming. My goodness, it's going to be packed for your Wednesday.
1: We're sending it all over the place.
0: Yeah, exactly. More summer fun.
1: Love it.
0: Everybody, have a great day.
2: We're like the coolest summer camp ever. 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
1: Josh Ross here at Southern New England's Country, and he's coming back to Rhode Island one more time again. Yeah, August 13th, he's going to be at the Washington County Fair. That's next week. 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Here's Jordan Davis here at Southern New England's Country.

Cat Country 98.1. So picture this beautiful beach, the waves, the sand, a little tutti frutti in your hand, and some delicious food as well. I'm talking about Ballard's Beach Resort. Get there for the day. You can win a VIP cabana rental. Just get those phones out. Text Ballard's, B-A-L-L-A-R-D-S, to 401-224-1285. Yeah, a gorgeous day on Block Island. Yes, please.

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13: Why just fly when you can fly RI? It's easy, it's breezy, and it's smooth. Don't fly out of BOS, the traffic is an awful mess.

Cat Country 98.1, so that's a wrap for now. Jelly Roll putting life on the road on pause, revealing that he's going to step away from touring for at least a year or two because he wants to do some healing. Yeah, probably needs to recalibrate. He's had a lot going on recently. We will hear from him in just a couple with his buddy Shaboozy. Right now, it's Zach John.

Morgan Wallen, number one this week, don't we, here at Southern New England's Country. And don't we love this weather today? Yeah, rain, bye-bye. Lots of sunshine, high of 84 this afternoon, low 62 for tonight, and sunshine tomorrow mixed in with little clouds, high of 83.

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Jason Aldean here at Southern New England's Country. It's Courtney Kelly. I'll talk to you again tomorrow with Brendan, and we are stuffed with prizes. It's going to be a very happy Wednesday. Washington County Fair passes, tickets for Block Island Ferry, and also we've got your way in to see Chris Jansen at Indian Ranch on Sunday, August 30th. Have a great day. Greg's next.

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Cat Country 98.1. After a couple of rainy days, looking at mostly sunny skies today. Highs in the mid-80s. Mostly cloudy overnight tonight. Lows in the low 60s. Just a slight chance of showers in the early afternoon tomorrow. Otherwise, partly sunny. Highs in the low 80s. Keep your Tuesday moving with Lauren Elena and Chase Matthew. All My Exes.

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Cat Country, 98.1. Nothing says summer like ice cream, and McGraw's Back Porch Ice Cream has everything you could want. Homemade ice cream, sundaes, and fraps. While you're there, enter for a chance to win a family four-pack of tickets to Water Whiz Water Park. They're doing this only through August 24th, so stop in today. McGraw's Back Porch Ice Cream is at 270 Huddleston Ave in Fairhaven. Here's Dylan Scott, What He'll Never Have.

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Jason Aldean getting you through your Tuesday. 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

Cap Country, 98.1. Sunshine today, highs in the mid-80s. Mostly cloudy overnight tonight, lows in the mid-60s. And for tomorrow, just a slight chance of showers in the early afternoon. Otherwise, partly sunny, highs in the mid-80s. Here's Riley Green, Think As You Drunk.

0: Hey, it's Courtney and Brendan. We have a lot to give away tomorrow.
1: Oh, yes, we do. It's going to be a wild Wednesday. We have your Block Island ferry passes. Mm. We've got Washington County Fair tickets. And we have tickets to see Chris Jansen. He's coming to Indian Ranch.
0: Woohoo! 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

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Here's how you can win. 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I'm hoping for a lot of cat photos. 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Here's Chris Young. It's Young Love and Saturday Night.

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Cat Country 98.1, waking up weekdays with Courtney and Brendan in the morning. Tomorrow, they've got your chance to win a family four-pack of tickets to the Washington County Fair coming to town August 12th through the 16th. For now, it's Kane Brown, Like I Love Country Music. 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

Cat Country 98.1. Chris Jansen's coming to town. He'll be at Indian Ranch in Webster on August 30th. Here he is now on your radio. Pour me a beer.

Cat Country 98.1. Got sunshine today after the last couple of rainy days. Highs in the mid 80s. Mostly cloudy overnight tonight. Lows in the mid 60s. And for tomorrow, looking at a chance of showers in the early afternoon. Otherwise, partly sunny. Highs in the low 80s. It's Luke Bryan, Country, and she knows it.

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14: 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I'm Dr. Stephen Scully, and I approve this message.
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Waking up weekdays with Courtney and Brendan in the morning. 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

Cat Country 98.1. You might not exactly know the name Jacob Hackworth, but he's written songs for Morgan Wallen, Tucker, Wetmore, Corey Kent, Bailey Zimmerman, and so many more. He's making a name for himself now, and he's going to be local. He's coming to Moonshine Alley in Providence for one night only. It's happening Tuesday, August 25th. 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Going to be a great night. Here's Jason Aldean. Going to know we were here.

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0: Cat Country, 98.1. Mostly cloudy overnight tonight. Lows in the mid-60s. Slight chance of showers in the early afternoon tomorrow. Otherwise, partly sunny. Highs in the low 80s. And looking ahead to Thursday, yeah, might see some showers in the afternoon. Maybe we'll avoid it. Who knows? Mostly sunny. Otherwise, highs in the upper 80s. Here's Dan and Jay with Say So.
1: I got a call from a friend who don't call very often.

Cat Country 98.1. Still got some warm weather left this summer. Your chance to win a VIP cabana rental for a day at Ballard's Beach Resort. Text Ballard's, that's B-A-L-L-A-R-D-S, to 401-224-1285 and get ready to enjoy the ultimate beach day. Good luck. Here's Joe Nichols. Good day for living.

0: Hey, it's Courtney and Brendan. We have a lot to give away tomorrow.
1: Oh, yes, we do. It's going to be a wild Wednesday. We have your Block Island ferry passes. Mm. We've got Washington County Fair tickets. And we have tickets to see Chris Jansen. He's coming to Indian Ranch.
0: Woohoo! 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

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So

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Mostly clear skies throughout the rest of the day here with a high near 84, dropping down to about 62 degrees tonight with similar conditions throughout the day tomorrow. Buffy.

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After a three-game sweep against the Dodgers, the Red Sox are getting ready to jump back into the action tonight in the start of a three-game home series with the White Sox. First pitch is at 7:10, and here's Luke Combs with Sleepless in a Hotel Room.

Cat Country 98.1. After 15 straight sold-out shows at Fenway, Zach Brown Band did something that no artist has ever done, as he surprised 37,000 concertgoers with a free cruise on Margaritaville at Sea. And I'm sure I'm not the only one regretting not going to the show.

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okay. 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

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Zach John King has been on fire recently as he just wrapped up his tour with Morgan Wallen as he's set to kick off his first headlining tour this fall. And here's Zach John King himself with Get to Drinking. Now he-

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I'm Grady Walker, filling in for Kevin Lawrence, and thanks for spending your afternoon with us here at Southern New England's Country Station. 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

Country 98.1. Clear skies throughout the day today with a high near 84. Drop it down to about 62 degrees tonight with similar conditions throughout the day tomorrow. We got a pump.

Country 98.1. After a 3-game sweep against the Dodgers, the Red Sox are getting ready to jump back into the action tonight, kicking off a 3-game series at home against the White Sox. 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

0: Hey, it's Courtney and Brendan. We have a lot to give away tomorrow.
1: Oh, yes, we do. It's going to be a wild Wednesday. We have your Block Island ferry passes. Mm. We've got Washington County Fair tickets. And we have tickets to see Chris Jansen. He's coming to Indian Ranch.
0: Woohoo! 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

Country 98.1. Just a couple weeks ago, Brantley Gilbert released his 15-song album titled Sins of the Father, and I can't lie, it has been on repeat for me. With the typical Brantley country rock feel, he dives deep into reflection on his life and the choices he's made. So if you get the chance, I would definitely give it a listen.

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I'm Grady Walker, filling in for Kevin Lawrence on your drive home. And thanks for spending your evening with us here at Southern New England's Country Station. 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Enough.

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Clear skies throughout the rest of the evening with the low around 62 tonight, with temperatures in the upper 80s throughout the day tomorrow.

0: Cat Country 98.1. Tucker Wetmore is well into the second leg of his Brunette World Tours. He's on the road with artists like George Burge and Braxton Keith. And here's Tucker Wetmore himself with Brunette.
1: Who knows, I got a time, and there's a few in here now. Well, I learned my lesson too many times. Blondes like you put me through hell and I.

Country 98.1. After a three-game sweep against the Dodgers, the Red Sox are getting ready to jump back into the action tonight at home as they're taking on the White Sox. First pitch is at 7:10, and here's Alexandra Kay with Straight for the Heart. Ready.

Cat Country 98.1. After 15 straight sold-out shows at Fenway, Zac Brown Band did something that no artist has ever done, as he surprised 37,000 concertgoers with a free cruise on Margaritaville at Sea. And I'm sure I'm not the only one regretting not going to the show. Gave

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Zach Bryan is headed to Gillette Stadium on October 2nd and 3rd, and it's looking like a show you won't want to miss. 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

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I'm Grady Walker filling in for Kevin Lawrence this week, and thanks for spending your evening with us here at Southern New England's country station. Here's Jordan Davis on Cat Country 98.1.

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Clear skies throughout the rest of the evening with a low around 62, with similar conditions and temperatures in the upper 80s throughout the day tomorrow.

Cat Country 98.1, Garth Brooks shocked the country music world as he announced his Blame It All on My Roots tour. As of right now, only two venues have been announced, with Ball Arena in Denver being the most recent. So fingers crossed he announces a show in the New England area.

0: It's Courtney and Brendan. We have a lot to give away tomorrow.
1: Oh, yes, we do. It's going to be a wild Wednesday. We have your Block Island ferry passes. Mm. We've got Washington County Fair tickets, and we have tickets to see Chris Jansen. He's coming to Indian Ranch.
0: Woohoo! Join us tomorrow, starting at 6. 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

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Thanks for hanging out. Up next, I got some Faith Hill for you. I don't

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And the Red Sox just kicked off game one of a three-game home series against the Chicago White Sox. They just swept the Dodgers in L.A. this past weekend, so they're looking to capitalize on some good momentum. First pitch was about 10 minutes ago. We were young.

Tonight, cloudy skies with a low around 63. Tomorrow, a chance of showers during the day between 10 a.m. and 2 p.m. Other than that, should be partly sunny skies with a high near 83.

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Last week was the last week without any NFL football until February. This Thursday, the Hall of Fame game happens. It's a preseason game, a heavyweight matchup between the Panthers and Cardinals. Yes, I'm being sarcastic there. Next week, the Patriots have their first preseason game on Thursday against the Colts.

0: best songs bring back memories.
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